That was a band called Ambrosia, and the song was called The Biggest Part of Me from their album 180. Must admit, though, actually, when I think of Ambrosia, I think of rice pudding. That's all I can think of. Anyway, welcome along to After Hours. Yet another 60 minutes, hopefully going to wind you down at the end of the day. Do hope that we find you well and that you'll stick around. And we've got some great music coming up for you this week. Coming up very shortly, in fact, we've got a number by America after this one from Michael McDonald.

0: 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That was America. And You Can Do Magic.
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Wonderful sound there of Boz Scaggs and Lowdown. You're listening to After Hours with me, Fred Setters, with you through until the top of the hour, hoping to wind you down at the end of the day. And to help us do that, here's this one from Daryl Hall and John Oates.

That was Ace and How Long. And if you think you recognise the vocals, it was Paul Carrack, who later went on to front Mike and the Mechanics and sung famously The Living Years. OK, time for a bit of George Benson now.

That is a band that I never tire of listening to. That was Steely Dan and Do It Again. You're listening to After Hours here on your favourite radio station. My name's Fred Setters, with you through for the next few minutes. Still got some great music to play for you this evening, including this one from 10cc. From their Deceptive Bends album, this is a song called The Things We Do For Love.

a track called Sentimental from Bob Welch. Time for my last couple of tracks now here on After Hours. First one is this one from Dr. Hook.

That was Dr. Hook and When You're In Love With a Beautiful Woman. My final track this week comes from the Eagles, and it's I Can't Tell You Why.

0: so we've reached the end of the show. Hope you've enjoyed the past hour, and I'll be back same time next week.
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4: From our studios at Basingstoke and North Hampshire Hospital, broadcasting across Basingstoke on DAB, this is HRB.
5: From the Sky News Centre at 2, Reform UK are making most of the early gains as local election results start to be declared across England. They've already gained more than 40 seats, with Labour losing nearly as many councillors. Some polls suggest the number of losses could climb above 1,500. Labour peer and Minister Baroness Jenny Chapman is backing her close friend, the Prime Minister, to stay on.
6: The person that I know doesn't walk away when things get tough. You know, he gets on with the job and he'll want to see this through. That is how I know he'll be feeling.
5: Well, hundreds of Conservative defeats are forecast too, and the Greens are expecting to make gains. The Liberal Democrats are as well. Here's Deputy Leader Daisy Cooper.
7: We have been knocking on absolutely thousands and thousands of doors right up and down the country. We are hungry for these elections because we know that in many parts of the country it is a straight-up fight between Reform UK and us Liberal Democrats.
5: Well, ballots cast in most English councils will be counted later this morning, as will those in elections to devolved parliaments in Wales and Scotland. Elsewhere, Iran's accused the US of breaching a ceasefire after it launched strikes yesterday. President Trump says they were a defensive action after three US Navy destroyers came under fire in the Strait of Hormuz. A man's been charged following reports that Andrew Mountbatten Windsor was harassed at his new home in Norfolk. Police were called to the Sandringham estate on Wednesday. Crystal Palace are through to a European final for the first time. A 2-1 win at Selhurst Park over Shakhtar Donetsk in the second leg of their Europa League Conference League semi-final has taken them through 5-2 on aggregate. Palace boss Oliver Glasner says it was an occasion to remember.
8: Great night here at Selhurst, great European night, and of course with the right result and huge achievement, congratulations and credit to the players.
5: They'll play Rayo Vallecano in the final, and Aston Villa are into the final of the Europa League. They've won 4-1 over two legs against Nottingham Forest. That's the latest. I'm Cal.
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and the finest and the grandest man in the world to work for. He loved his players, the players loved him. He was wonderful. Although the newspaper men

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1: Lean on me. Hello everybody, I'm David Sanderson. I'm the Trust Security and Portering Manager. It's good to be here. What do you love most about your role in HHFT? I think the challenge. And I think the excitement of moving us forward. I'm not quite sure where forward is yet, but we're not going backwards, so I'm really excited. What has been your career highlight for you at HHFT? Going to see the A&E staff and realising their drive to bring safety into the units and to concentrate on reducing violence within those areas and taking such a wonderful team approach to it. What inspired your career in the NHS? I've spent a career dealing in violence, and the amount of violence that I'm seeing across the trust, across the country, the amount of crime that we're suffering, it's not acceptable.
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5: From the Sky News Centre at 3, Labour has lost its first councils in the local elections as support for Reform UK surges across England. It no longer has a majority in Tamworth, Redditch and Hartlepool, where Nigel Farage's party swept to victory in every seat that was up for grabs. Reform's also confident of a good night in Tameside, where Jake Freighter's just been elected.
6: I feel very humbled right now to have a 40% turnout, which is one of the highest that we've had in Tameside for a long time, and then taking 50% of the votes is an absolute fantastic feeling.
5: Reform has already won 100 councillors and has taken some from the Conservatives across towns in Essex. Our chief political correspondent, John Craig, is at a count there.
7: Billericay used to be a safe Tory seat, so if they're losing true blue areas like Billericay, then the Reform are not just damaging Labour, they're damaging the Tories as well.
5: The Liberal Democrats and Greens are also expecting to make gains across England's local authorities, most of whom are counting later this morning. Ballots for the Scottish and Welsh parliaments won't be looked at until then either. In other news, Iran's accused the US of breaching a ceasefire after it launched strikes yesterday. President Trump says they were a defensive action after three US Navy destroyers came under fire in the Strait of Hormuz. He insisted the pause in fighting is still in place and told reporters what happened.
8: People weren't hurt, but they were firing at us and we were firing back at them. And our firepower was a hell of a lot stronger than theirs, and they knocked the hell out of them.
5: The World Health Organization says the wider public health threat from the hantavirus outbreak remains low. Passengers on board a cruise ship will arrive in Tenerife over the next few days. And Aston Villa thrashed Nottingham Forest 4-0 in the second leg of their all-English Europa League last four tie to secure their place in the final. Oliver Glasner's guided Crystal Palace into their first ever European final in the Conference League. That's the latest.
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sight of a beautiful woman, they feel nothing but anger. 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

0: It's Neil O'Donnell and the Sound of Sunday is back live on Sunday afternoon from 1:30. There'll be soap updates, our theatre guide, the local news, sport and weather. We're off to Hunsford. There's Memory Makers, the Eurovision Years, the Quiet Quarter of an Hour. And after four, we're a business record at the Tadley Community Social for Risen Sequest. Someone could win a prize in the Spot the Ball. Someone will win a prize in the Weekend Prize Draw. Sound of Sunday on HRB. Still the only way to spend Sunday afternoon. Don't take my word for it, though.
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4: From the Sky News Centre at 4, Nigel Farage says Reform UK's success in council elections across England shows there's historic change in British politics. His party won every seat up for grabs in Hartlepool and made enough gains in Tamworth and Redditch to rob Labour of its majority. Sir Keir Starmer's party no longer has control of five authorities. Reform's also recorded early defeats in Conservative heartlands, including in Basildon in Essex.
5: Reform UK, changing politics for good, 1,280 votes.
4: Well, the party's leader there, Sam Journay, was the first councillor elected at that count.
6: The only thing that we can be sure of in life is death, taxes and Labour ruining our lives. So, not quite guaranteed, but it's looking very, very good out on the floor at the moment.
4: There's been success too for the Liberal Democrats, who've gained control of Stockport Council in Greater Manchester. Votes cast in elections for the Scottish and Welsh parliaments will be tallied up throughout the day. Elsewhere, President Trump says American strikes against Iranian targets yesterday were a defensive action. He wrote online that three US Navy destroyers came under fire in the Strait of Hormuz. The World Health Organization insists the public health risk from hantavirus remains low as confirmed cases jumped to five. No symptoms have been reported among the remaining passengers on the infected cruise liner. Aston Villa are into the Europa League final. Unai Emery's side thrashed Nottingham Forest 4-0 in the second leg of their all-English semi-final, progressing 4-1 on aggregate. He says Villa fan Prince William joined celebrations after the game.
7: Yes. He was in the dressing room with the players and with me, and of course he's so happy as well.
4: And Crystal Palace are into their first ever European final. That's after beating Shakhtar Donetsk over the two legs of their Conference League last four tie. That's the latest. I'm Cam.
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0: Watching the park quieten from the hotel window, I hear you softly sleep amongst the cars and saluting songbirds. For a city whose size had scared me for years, right now it's a feeble evening roar, not unsimilar to a beach evening ending. On the table to my left, there's a magazine with a picture of a dead monkey, making a mockery of what I'd call art. But what would I know about the scene in this city that has swallowed up friends, lovers and family? Just give me a village the size of a teacup. But you're happier here, spread out with your eyes closed. I feel I should order a drink in celebration to welcome the summer whose first day is ending. But should you wake, you'd catch me, of course, and ask me the wisdom of drinking once more. I cast my mind back to yesterday's wedding, where we got drunk and fell over. I did my best to be polite to a family I'd never met, but on numerous occasions, I guess I could have tried harder. Of course, by the end of the night, I was best friends with everyone and everyone's wife. But right now, I couldn't remember their names, no matter how hard I tried. As the sun glares through the hotel window, I wonder of our future and where it'll lead to. I wonder if you'll be laying there 10 years, 20 years, 30 years down the line. I'll still be staring out at the street, confused about love and life. It'll be interesting to see if anyone ever bought those songs of mine, if anyone heard those words that I never got quite right. I think I can be honest in presuming the world is not exactly going to be leaping out of his bed to make me rich, using my songs in adverts, selling oranges. Or lemons. Who knows, I may end up owning the whole street, or more likely, sleeping under a tree in the park opposite. Would the runners keep me awake, or would I keep them asleep? I hope I'd have the sense to move back home, as lovely as today is. I imagine the winter would be rather cold. I've been told for years that the devil had the best tunes, and that the devil lived down here, whereas us country folk weren't worth the salt from the road. From expat magazine editors who chose to lose their temper on the easily persuaded northern town dwellers. And sure enough, 99% of the people I meet have scant regard for entertaining me. It seems I'm too old and too slow and too quiet and just wrong. Well, I'm glad. In their cocaine-fueled electronic cabarets, I'll be the man at the bar drinking overpriced whiskey from a barmaid who's too good to catch my eye. As she only works here 2 nights a week, the rest of the time she's a singer in a rock and roll band. I bet she'd change her tune if I told her my album had peaked at number 172. That I also had friends who worked in bars, and that didn't define who they are, though it certainly helps their capacity to drink. But I've strayed off the subject, and now I'll be leaning over and waking you up, and you'll squint at me through the cracks between your eyelids, woozy with cider, as if you're asking just exactly where we are, and exactly what I wanted. And I'll be happy, as we won't be taking anything too seriously.
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The Basingstoke Transport Festival, the Old Basing Carnival, the Tadley Treacle Fair, out in your community. 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
4: From the Sky News Centre at 5, Labour's lost control of 6 local councils in England after being defeated in swathes of seats to Reform UK. Keir Starmer's party no longer has majorities in Hartlepool, Redditch, Tamworth, Oxford and Exeter. It's lost in Tameside too, but its leader there, Eleanor Wills, says the government in Westminster shouldn't take all the blame.
5: I think there's a collective responsibility, and I think that we all need to reflect on what the country's saying. We all need to get better at communicating what we actually do, what we actually deliver.
4: Labour's also seen early losses to the Greens, though expects more defeats to them in councils that start counting later this morning. The Conservatives have also lost dozens of seats to Nigel Farage's party, but it's been a good night so far for the Liberal Democrats, who've gained control in Stockport and Portsmouth. MP Marie Goldman isn't surprised.
6: We are on track to make our 8th successive year of election gains. Now, that doesn't happen by accident. That doesn't happen just because people don't like the other guys. It's because they like what they see from us as well. So we're really pleased to be continuing to make gains.
4: The results of the Scottish and Welsh Parliament elections will be announced later today. Elsewhere, Iran's accused the US of breaching a ceasefire after it launched strikes yesterday. President Trump says they were a defensive action after 3 US Navy destroyers came under fire in the Strait of Hormuz. He told reporters what happened.
7: People weren't hurt, but they were firing at us, and we were firing back at them. And our firepower was a hell of a lot stronger than theirs, and they knocked the hell out of them.
4: There are now 5 confirmed hantavirus cases, but health officials insist the risk to public health remains low. No symptoms have been reported among remaining passengers on the infected cruise ship. And Aston Villa thrashed Nottingham Forest 4-0 in the second leg of their all-English Europa League last four tie to secure their place in the final. Crystal Palace are into their first ever European final in the Conference League. That's the latest.
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0: If you've been listening to us in hospital, don't forget you can continue to listen when you go home. 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
3: From our studios at Basingstoke and North Hampshire Hospital, online, around the hospital, and across Basingstoke on DAB, this is HRB.
4: From the Sky News Centre at 6, reforms gained more than 250 council seats across England on a terrible election night for Sir Keir Starmer. Labour have lost control of six local authorities so far, including Hartlepool, Oxford and Exeter. Justice Minister Sarah Saxman admits the results are bad.
5: They're a bitter pill to swallow. I think what it shows is that the electorate, wherever they are in the country, are frustrated at the pace of change. It's that frustration at the lack of hope and at the lack of the pace of delivery that are meaning that they're turning to other parties.
4: The Tories have also lost dozens of seats, while the Lib Dems have taken control of Portsmouth and Stockport councils. Shadow Home Secretary Chris Philp says the Conservatives are still recovering from the general election.
6: I mean, it takes time to rebuild from what was a very bad election defeat that we suffered 2 years ago, but we are rebuilding, right? We are going to make progress, I think, tonight compared to a year ago. We'll do better in terms of vote share.
4: Counting in the Scottish and Welsh parliaments will begin later. Iran's accused the US of breaching a ceasefire after it launched strikes yesterday. President Trump says there were a defensive action after three US Navy destroyers came under fire in the Strait of Hormuz. He insisted the pause in fighting is still in place.
7: People weren't hurt, but they were firing at us, and we were firing back at them. And our firepower was a hell of a lot stronger than theirs, and they knocked the hell out of them.
4: The number of confirmed cases of hantavirus has risen to 5, but health officials insist the risk to public health remains low. No symptoms have been reported among remaining passengers on the infected ship, now bound for Tenerife. Aston Villa thrashed Nottingham Forest 4-0 in the second leg of their Europa League semi to secure their place in the final. Crystal Palace, meanwhile, are into their first ever European final in the Conference League. And Sir David Attenborough says he's completely overwhelmed by congratulations on his 100th birthday. He's been called a national treasure by the Prime Minister. That's the latest. I'm Stevie.
0: From Bramley to Brighton Hill, Buckskin to Overton.
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1: Singing for the Brain takes place on the fourth Wednesday of each month at Dashwood Manor Care Home in Bradley Way in Basingstoke. 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That's Singing for the Brain on the fourth Wednesday of each month at Dashwood Manor Care Home in Bradley Way in Basingstoke from 10:30 a.m. until midday.
0: Promote an event on HRB by sending us the details to hrbdiary@hrbasingstoke.co.uk. 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

0: This is HRB. Walk right back to me this minute. Bring your love to me, don't send it on. The Basingstoke Transport Festival. The Old Basing Carnival. The Tadley Treacle Fair. HRB.
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2: L is for the way you look at me. O

0: This is HRB.
1: 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You could be entitled to thousands of pounds in compensation. 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
2: Speaking to Sean, who is a member of the dementia team here at Basingstoke Hospital.
3: I guess the main point is that most of the time our patients generally don't come in because of the dementia itself. People living with dementia obviously get the same kind of ailments as everybody else. And the problem is the dementia will compound those issues. So we're essentially here to support them through that journey and hopefully kind of level that balance, make sure they get the support and the care that they need.
2: On top of the beds, there's like a little sunflower logo. Perhaps you could just explain a little bit more about that for us?
3: The sunflower just denotes that somebody has a diagnosis of dementia. So it's not something that people may necessarily want to sort of be sort of everybody to know about, but they do need, again, that extra level of care. So it's just a way of allowing the staff on the wards to know that person has a diagnosis, and that whilst everyone should certainly have a person-centred approach given to them, that it's really, really important that we try and stress that and give them the time and the knowledge of our expertise that we're able to do.
4: This is Alison at Bishopswood Court. 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
5: From the Sky News Centre at 7, Reform are celebrating big election gains across England after a terrible night for Labour. Nigel Farage's party has taken 350 seats, easily more than any other party. In contrast, Labour's lost control of 9 councils, including Hartlepool, Redditch, Oxford and Exeter. Our deputy political editor Sam Coates says Labour will be alarmed at their inability to defend seats.
6: They have basically kept about a third of them, lost 66%. And if you compare that to last year, it's pretty much even Stevens. Last year everyone thought that the local elections were pretty much a disaster. I think they'll think that again.
5: The Tories have also suffered heavy losses, although they have snatched Westminster Council from Labour. Meanwhile, the Liberal Democrats have gained majorities on Stockport and Portsmouth councils and are hopeful of more wins elsewhere. MP Marie Goldman says it's no surprise.
7: We are on track to make our 8th successive year of election gains. Now, that doesn't happen by accident. That doesn't happen just because people don't like the other guys. It's because they like what they see from us as well. So we're really pleased to be continuing to make gains.
5: Counting will get underway later in elections for the Scottish and Welsh parliaments. Donald Trump says Iranian boats are at the bottom of the sea after exchanges of fire in the Strait of Hormuz. The US president says attacks on warships there were unprovoked, and he's branded Tehran's leaders as lunatics. A man will appear before magistrates later, charged with threatening Andrew Mountbatten Windsor near the Sandringham estate last Wednesday. 39-year-old Alex Jenkinson from Stowmarket faces a number of charges, including 2 counts of using abusive behaviour. Aston Villa are 90 minutes away from claiming a first major trophy in 30 years after thrashing Nottingham Forest to reach the Europa League final. Crystal Palace are also safely through to the Conference League decider after sealing a 5-2 aggregate win over Shakhtar Donetsk. And Shakira has revealed she has recorded the official song for this summer's World Cup alongside Burna Boy. The tournament starts in Canada, Mexico and the United States next month. That's the latest. I'm Steve.
8: 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Local news and information. 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
1: Six foot six, he stood on the ground. He weighed

0: With Talking Tech, I'm Josh Emsbright. New data shows a 39% rise in the number of parents seeking a grammar school place for their child. This growing demand has intensified competition for places and could leave many students from low-income families behind. That's why Atom Learning is attempting to level the playing field and is offering its 11-plus exam resources to eligible pupils completely for free. Joining me now to discuss this is Anna Masterson, Chief Learning Officer from Atom Learning. Anna, tell us about what your data shows.
1: So our data shows that there's been a 39% increase in parents targeting grammar schools. If we break down our data, about half of those parents are applying to grammar schools only. And what that does is that increases the amount of competition for those grammar school places. That means that if you're from a disadvantaged background, you are in that competition with children who maybe have more means to prepare for those 11 plus exams than you. It's no secret that lots of tuition and coaching often goes into preparing for selective school exams, and tuition costs range from anywhere between £30 to £75 an hour for a tutor. Now that's just not within the means of so many families in the UK.
0: So at Atom Learning, what have you done to combat this?
1: In January this year, we wanted to extend our reach, and so we started working directly with grammar schools. We're now working directly with about 50% of the grammar schools across the country. And when we talk to those grammar school heads, they're really passionate about widening access. And so they are working with us to make sure that families from disadvantaged backgrounds, any family eligible for Pupil Premium, can access all of Atom Learning for free. We are a real mix of educators and technologists. 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That's kind of the education side of it. The technology side of it is where it gets really exciting, because if you think questions you can get in a workbook, videos a tutor could talk you through instruction, the technology works in a way where as a child answers a question, they get instant feedback and their work is instantly marked, so they get that feedback loop of how they're doing.
0: To sign up or to find out more, go to atomlearning.com. With Talking Tech, I'm Josh Holmes-Bright.
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Did you know that daylight helps regulate your circadian rhythms? Physical, mental, and behavioural changes that follow a 24-hour cycle. And these natural processes respond primarily to light and dark, and affect most living things, including animals, plants, and even microbes. In turn, these circadian rhythms improve our sleep.

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2: The annual STI Awareness Initiative aims to place a spotlight on the importance of sexual health, for us to know the facts, to encourage more of us to use protection, be aware of the signs and symptoms of STIs, and for those of us who are sexually active, to get regularly tested. Nick Dunn is from Brook, the sexual health and wellbeing charity.
3: The most common STI in the UK is chlamydia, and around 60% of all cases of chlamydia affects young people under the age of 25. We are at the highest gonorrhea rate within the population since 1918, when records began. And syphilis, which some people may have heard of, which is another bacterial infection, kind of died down sort of in the 90s and noughties, but has had a real resurgence in the last couple of years and is at its highest level that we've seen since 1948. And HIV is one that there is a lot of support, treatments and options available around it now. But last year, or should we say 2023, we saw a rise of 51% of new diagnoses of HIV within the population. There's still stigma that people think it only affects LGBT plus people or people of colour, but the rates of HIV rose within the heterosexual community by 30% on the year before.
2: And Nick, of course, STIs don't just affect younger adults, do they?
3: We have seen an increase in STIs in the older population, so 50 pluses. A number of reasons for that. The education for those people wasn't around in the same way that it is nowadays, so people may have gone into marriage quite young, have got divorced in their maybe 40s or 50s and started new relationships and haven't got the same education around STIs. Also, because there may not be a pregnancy risk with older people, they think, I don't need to use any protection because an STI is what sort of happens for young people that go around having loads and loads of different partners and having lots of sexual activity. And we've seen sort of in the last 5 years in particular, quite a sharp rise within the sort of 50 plus population. And we're trying to do some targeted health promotion there to say that STIs don't discriminate, it can affect you at any age. And yes, there might not be a pregnancy risk, but there is still a risk around STIs that can be long-lasting and life-affecting.
2: Talking to you off microphone, you mentioned the need for greater health promotion and funding for sexual health services to help address the problems. It's encouraging to see that since 2020, education around sex and relationships is mandatory in secondary schools. For those of us who are old,

0: What can we do as a society to help?
1: In particular, the stigma and that education around who it can affect. There is still a lot of myths around STIs, and I've been working in sexual health for some 20 years now, and some of them that I was hearing 20 years ago, I'm still hearing now. So the work needs to still be done around challenging some of these. I mean, one of them would be that you need to have multiple partners in order to get an STI, or I've only had sex with, you know, one or two people, so therefore, you know, I'm not at risk. I don't need to get tested until I've had multiple partners. And if you had sex with just one person, unprotected, not using a condom, there's obviously a risk there for an STI. And even with condom usage, it's important to get tested because sometimes condoms split or there's a risk that's associated with fluids exchanging. So it's really good to still get tested even if you are using regular protection. And sadly, there's still a lot of myths around the LGBT plus community, saying that only the LGBT plus community can catch certain STIs, or that people who are having an STI are seen as dirty, and therefore that leads into that stigma of people wanting to come forward to get tested or to seek treatment because they think they'll be judged and seen as dirty. And it needs to be looked at as any other form of healthcare, and normalising that is something that we try and do a lot here at Brook with young people, and just saying it's just part of looking after your well-being. If you're having sexual activity, which a lot of people do, STI testing and treatment is just part of that.
0: My grateful thanks to Nick Dunn from Brook, the sexual health and wellbeing charity. To find out more, visit our website, wordonhealth.com. 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
4: 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We are just coming up to 7.30, which means it's time to catch up on today's local news headlines.
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6: And in today's local news, tribute's been paid to former Basingstoke and Dean Borough councillor Clive Sanders, who has died. Mr Sanders served as leader of the council from February 2012 to May 2019, having first been elected as the member for East Woodhay in 2006. He previously held the roles of deputy leader and the community's sport and leisure and community safety and development portfolios. Trains were disrupted across the south of England due to a radio communications fault on Thursday. The fault affected multiple train operators during the rush hour on Thursday morning, with trains delayed or cancelled. The fault was fixed by 10 a.m, but disruption continued for much of the day. And a new underground retreat offering saunas, ice baths, yoga and places to unwind has opened in Basingstoke. B, the underground retreat, is now open at the top of town in Winchester Street, offering a wellness space designed for everyday reset and somewhere to slow down, switch off and reconnect. The space offers activities including 1 hour fire and ice sessions, giving people the freedom to move between heat and cold at their own pace, listen to their body and relax in between on the lounges.

0: The Duck Race and Mallard's Market, Sunday 7th of June 2026 at the Alton Community Centre. 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You are welcome to come along into the community centre to decorate a duck. 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That's the Duck Race and Mallard's Market, Sunday 7th of June.
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2: You're with Ryland Lee, one of the volunteers for Hampshire and Isle of Wight Air Ambulance. And essentially, what we do is to bring pre-hospital critical care to patients. So we have on board at any one time a pilot, a critical care paramedic, specially trained, and a critical care doctor, who will be A&E specialist from Southampton, Winchester, and Basingstoke. And essentially, the idea is to get to a patient within the so-called golden hour. So we are only called out for severe traumas. We have people sitting in the 999 centres who listen in to calls, who will make a judgment call on whether the air ambulance needs to be called out. Our strapline, I think, says it all. It's sort of ordinary people, our medical staff, providing extraordinary care, supported by you, the generous public of Hampshire.
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0: We hope you're feeling good, feeling happy. Let's see if I can dig up some musical memories during the rest of the programme.
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2: Hello there, it's Richard Smith here with another A to Z of Pop Trivia Challenge for you, and I'm looking for the answer to the following question. What S band from the late 1960s had a hit in the UK with Ain't Nothing But a House Party? What S band from the late 1960s had a hit in the UK with Ain't Nothing But a House Party? OK, your time's up. Did you get it? Well, the answer is the Showstoppers. It ain't nothing but a party, nothing but a party, nothing but a heart. Consisting of two sets of brothers, Laddie and Alec Burke and Earl and Timmy Smith. Well, that's all for now, but do join me again soon here on your favourite station for more from the A to Z of Pop. I'll see you later. Take care. Ta-ra!
1: The A to Z of Pop Trivia Challenge with Richard Smith. All your favourites through the day.
3: H-R-B. Why do birds tend to sing so early in the morning? Well, there are a couple of hypotheses. The songs we hear are typically coming from male birds looking to attract a mate. The early hours of the day tend to be more dry and cool, and this is thought to help birdsong travel as far as possible. Another theory is that male birds are trying to prove their strength and vigour, displayed by their ability to sing loudly before the day has even started. Maybe they even skipped breakfast. The real answer to why probably lies somewhere in between these two theories. However, the how and the why are not nearly as important as what is going on right outside our windows each morning. The morning chorus is a beautiful symphony of song occurring each day, and I encourage you all to wake up and embrace the melody.

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3: We'd love to know what you think about HRB. 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
4: It's Melissa on HRB from the Coronary Care Unit here. Here I am with Elaine, and she's a healthcare assistant.
2: Coronary Care Unit looks after poorly people with heart problems, and I'm a healthcare assistant and I help the nurses in their role. So I look after the patients as much as I can, get them up for breakfast, give them washes, and make sure they're comfortable, help them with their lunches, food, and making sure that, you know, they don't go hungry. Basically helping them with things that they can't do for themselves, like going to the loo and washing and all that kind of thing.
4: Brilliant.
2: And then if the nurses need help with anything, then we help out. We take all their observations as well, so blood pressure and, you know, bits and bobs like that, temperature and pulse. And so we do all that and record that for the nurses. And we just basically keep an eye on them. And if we see that, you know, any are in need of urgent help, we can call people straight away. We pass information back to the nurses because, you know, they're busy a lot of the time with, you know, sort of drugs and writing notes and bits and bobs.
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8: From the Sky News Centre at 8, it's turning out to be a bruising set of local election results for the Labour Party. It's lost control of 9 local authorities, with Southampton and Wandsworth in South London the latest to fall. Carnell Turner's an independent MP after having the Labour whip suspended. He gives his take on what's gone wrong for his former party.
9: The real thing was Keir Starmer's leadership, and the fact that, I'm afraid to say, and this really does pain me, I mean it sincerely, by the way, Keir Starmer is more toxic on the doorstep in East Hull than Jeremy Corbyn ever was.
8: Reform UK have eaten into their share of council seats, winning over 350 so far, and have taken control of Newcastle under Lyme from the Conservatives. Nigel Farage will speak to party members shortly. Richard Tice is his deputy leader.
10: What we are witnessing is that the red wall of the Midlands and the North is being repainted a much brighter, more optimistic turquoise wall, and that will be the big news of the next 18 to 24 hours.
8: The Tories have made big losses but have retaken Westminster Council from Labour. The Lib Dems have taken Stockport and Portsmouth councils and won every single seat in Richmond upon Thames. Counting in the Scottish and Welsh Parliament elections begins later this morning. In other news, a third British person has contracted suspected hantavirus. The UK Health Security Agency says two other people from the UK are confirmed to have the virus, which broke out on board a cruise ship. A man will appear before magistrates later, charged with threatening Andrew Mountbatten Windsor near the Sandringham estate. The former Duke of York was walking his dogs in Norfolk last week. In sport, and Aston Villa thrashed Nottingham Forest 4-0 in the second leg of their all-English Europa League semi to secure their place in the final. Crystal Palace, meanwhile, are into their first ever European final in the Conference League. And Charlie XCX has released a new single. The Brat singer's new song, Rock Music, is expected to be the lead track on her upcoming album. That's the latest. I'm Steve.
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I ain't afraid of no ghosts.

0: The Living With Loss Cafe is a free social group of those who have been bereaved with tea, coffee, cakes and good company. It takes place on the second Monday of the month from 10:30 a.m. till noon and the fourth Thursday of the month from 2:30 p.m. till 4 p.m. at the Tadley Common Methodist Church in New Church Road in Tadley. 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
2: Asthma is an incurable, chronic, long-term condition.

0: Charity Asthma and Lung UK.
1: We know that 1,400 people die from asthma every year in the UK, so it's about four people every single day. About two-thirds of these deaths are preventable with better care and better self-care.
0: So, Andy, in your estimation, where are things going wrong?
1: Asthma is extremely common. It's also very unpredictable. And because it's a variable condition, people get periods where they feel really well, so they might stop taking their medication that prevents their inflammation and prevents their symptoms, and that leaves them at risk of having an increase in symptoms. And an increase in asthma attacks. People are also given a blue reliever inhaler, which treats their symptoms immediately. So we get a situation where people start to rely and depend on that reliever inhaler, which does nothing other than hide the problem, and they don't take the medication that they don't see the benefit for because it's working quietly in the background. Also, it's really hard to diagnose asthma. We've had some studies in recent years which have shown almost as many as one in three people may have been misdiagnosed, but similarly, there's lots of people out there who've got asthma and don't know they've got it. There's a lot of guesswork that goes into diagnosing somebody with asthma and also making decisions like increasing treatment. So there's lots of things that we need more research in to help doctors and nurses and pharmacists to manage and support their patients with asthma. And then those things can help to give people with asthma more confidence in their treatments so they know what works and what's going on in the background.
0: Research from several studies underscore the need for improved public education on asthma management, better communication between healthcare providers and patients, and consistent delivery of basic asthma care. From a patient's perspective, how can you live well with asthma?
1: Most people need to keep a really close eye on their symptoms. Take that Preventer inhaler every single day as it's been prescribed, even when you're well. It is quietly and calmly dampening down the inflammation in the background and preventing people from reacting to those triggers, which catches out like viruses, like pollen and pollution that then go on and cause symptoms and asthma attacks. The Asthma and Lung UK team monitor every year what we call basic care, and that's three pillars of care that will help to keep people well through the year and help to manage their condition really well. So the first thing is making sure that people go to and have their asthma annual review with their GP or their asthma nurse, and this is to check their asthma symptoms and make sure their medicines are right for them. The second thing is making sure that somebody's asthma inhaler technique is correct, because it's not like swallowing a tablet. You need to know how to get the medicine deep into your lungs in exactly the right way, and with so many different inhalers out there, you need to make sure people are actually maximising their inhaler to actually get the best out of the medicines and to reduce the chance of side effects. And the third aspect of basic care is what we call the written asthma action plan, and people can download these from our website, work through them with their GP or their asthma nurse. And what this does, it tells people what to do to stay well, but gives them hints and tips as to what to do when their asthma is starting to cause problems.
0: My grateful thanks to Dr. Andy Whittemore. 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
3: From Sherfield on Loddon to Rooksdown, Kingsclere to Clidston, this is HRB.

love was more than he could stand. He reached above the fireplace, took down his daddy's picture. As the tears fell on his daddy's face, I heard these words again.

0: At the Royal Hampshire Hospital in Winchester, Hampshire Hospital's NHS Foundation Trust has set up a dedicated stroke treatment centre. Louise from the centre explained more about what it does and how it works.
1: So if you have a stroke, we tend to send people all to Winchester, where we have our hyperacute stroke unit. That means that all the stroke patients are treated in the one unit, which means that we've kind of got all the consultants and the medical services available to you. If you happen to live in Basingstoke or an area and need rehab, we would then move you back to Basingstoke for your rehabilitation. And if you're more Winchester or Eastleigh area, we'd keep you in Winchester. The team that I work with is the stroke early support to discharge team, and actually we're trying to get our stroke patients home a little bit sooner with that, and we would actually do some therapy with them at home. So instead of having your therapy on a ward, we would actually take you to your own home and give you the therapy at the same level that we would on the ward. This is for kind of more mild to moderate stroke patients, but we find people really benefit being at home. They actually rehab very well at home, and actually they have the family support there as well.
2: The HRB Diary.
0: The Tally Community Social Group takes place every Thursday from 2.15 till 4 at Bishops Wood Court in Hanger Road in Tadley. A warm, friendly and relaxed place for older people to get together over a cuppa and a slice of cake. A variety of activities provided by Basingstoke Neighbour Care are part of the afternoon, including the opportunity to be part of Residency Quest on HRB once a month. It costs £2, which includes refreshments. It's at Bishops Wood Court, Hanger Road in Tadley, every Thursday at 2:15.
2: Promote an event on HRB by sending us the details to hrbdiary@hrbasingstoke.co.uk. This is HRB.

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1: Do you help look after someone with a care need? Would you like to connect with other carers? If so, go along to the informal coffee mornings once a month, organised by the Princess Royal Trust. The group takes place on the last Thursday of the month, 11 a.m. till 1 p.m. at the Link in New Church Road in Tadley.

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1: It's Neil O'Jane and the Sound of Sunday is back live on Sunday afternoon from 1:30. There'll be soap updates, our theatre guide, the local news, sport and weather. We're off to Hunsford. There's Memory Makers, the Eurovision Years, the Choir, Quarter of an Hour. And after four, we're at Bishop's Wood Court at the Tadley Community Social for Risen's Request. Someone could win a prize in the Spot the Ball. Someone will win a prize in the Weekend Prize Draw. Sound of Sunday on HRB. Still the only way to spend Sunday afternoon. Don't take my word for it, though.
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5: Hello everybody, I'm David Sanderson. I'm the Trust Security and Portering Manager. It's good to be here. What do you love most about your role in HHFT? I think the challenge, and I think the excitement of moving us forward. I'm not quite sure where forward is yet, but we're not going backwards, so I'm really excited. What has been your career highlight for you at HHFT? Going to see the A&E staff and realising their drive to bring safety into the units and to concentrate on reducing violence within those areas and taking such a wonderful team approach to it. What inspired your career in the NHS? I've spent a career dealing in violence, and the amount of violence that I'm seeing across the trust, across the country, the amount of crime that we're suffering, it's not acceptable.
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7: From our studios at Basingstoke and North Hampshire Hospital, broadcasting across Basingstoke on DAB, this is HRB.
8: From the Sky News Centre at 9, Keir Starmer's admitted election results in England are tough, but says he won't resign. His party's lost more than 150 council seats across the country and given up control of 9 authorities, including Hartlepool, Tamworth, Oxford and Southampton. The Prime Minister's been questioned about pressure for him to go.
9: Voters have sent a message about the pace of change, how they want their lives improved. I was elected to meet those challenges, and I'm not going to walk away from those challenges and plunge the country into chaos.
8: The Tories have also suffered losses, but taking control of Westminster Council in London. Reform, meanwhile, are the big winners, gaining over 380 seats. Leader Nigel Farage insists the best is yet to come for his party.
10: The pattern that's emerging over the country is that Labour are being wiped out by Reform in many of their most traditional areas. And what you're going to see later on today is the Conservative Party being wiped out in their heartlands like Essex.
8: The Lib Dems, meanwhile, have gained Stockport and Portsmouth, hailing what they call a record-breaking winning streak. Counting is getting underway this morning in the Scottish and Welsh Parliament elections. In other news, health officials have revealed a third British national has suspected hantavirus following an outbreak on a cruise ship. It follows 2 confirmed cases. None of those patients is currently on board the vessel in the Atlantic. The chief executive of South East Waters announced he's stepping down just a week after the group's chairman quit. A report by MPs recently said they had no confidence in the company's leadership after major supply outages in Kent and Sussex. There'll be an all-English side in all 3 European finals later this month. Aston Villa and Crystal Palace have made it through the semis of the Europa and Conference Leagues. And Sir David Attenborough says he's completely overwhelmed by congratulations on his 100th birthday. He's been called a national treasure by the Prime Minister. That's the latest. I'm...
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Simple Minds, and don't you forget about me, and don't forget about the Vinyl Impressions. Yes, here we are, Martin Brown with you once again for the next hour with, well, today we've called it Vinyl Giants. You're going to hear music like Stevie Wonder, The Verve, Liam Gallagher, Queen, Elton John, Amy Winehouse, Human League, oh, the list goes on.

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1: Wonderful.

The Beatles, their long track, Hey Jude. On Apple Records, we're on the giants of vinyl, and who bigger than those? The Beatles, Hey Jude. Before that, Liam Gallagher, and some of the more recent years, vinyl's making a comeback somewhat. Have you seen the 3-inch vinyl that's available now? My word, you need a special player for it, though. You can't play on the old ones, or the arm will keep lifting off and resetting back to the beginning. Hey, I wonder if they'll bring out a jukebox for those. I doubt it, but it's a nice thought. Queen next on our vinyl impressions. Now I'm Here.

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0: Madonna Into the Groove. That's one by 1985, a big hit for Elton John. Before that, the classic on vinyl, Tiny Dancer. Thank you for tuning our way. We continue with the Violin Impressions, cracking tune from Amy Winehouse.
1: I tried to

0: Said it was good, didn't I? Of course it is. It's Amy Winehouse. Rehab, it's Martin Brown with the Vinyl Impressions.
1: 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I've never

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was Black Velvet. Right, two to go on the Vinyl Impressions, Vinyl Giants this week, and Human League, Don't You Want Me, and we'll finish with something different from The Shadows. It's an instrumental, of course, and I think originally a B-side, but it's great. Thanks for tuning our way. See you next time. Bye-bye for now.

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1: From the Sky News Centre at 10, the Prime Minister has confirmed he will continue to lead the Labour Party and the country, but admitted the local election results are tough. Sir Keir Starmer was speaking after they lost control of 9 local authorities, including Exeter, Oxford and Hartlepool. The Prime Minister has vowed not to walk away.
2: We need to inject that hope and convince people that things can and will get better, and that's why in coming days I'll set out the further steps that we will take.
3: Are you going to stand as Prime Minister at the next general election?
2: Yes, it was a 5-year term I was elected to do. I intend to see that through.
1: The big winners so far are Reform UK, who've taken nearly 400 seats. The Lib Dems, meanwhile, have gained Portsmouth and Stockport. The Tories have lost Hampshire and Newcastle-under-Lyme and are 170 seats down. Shadow Housing Secretary James Cleverly insists it's a mixed picture.
4: We've had some very, very disappointing results, and of course we have. But we've also gained control of Westminster Council, Wandsworth Council, held on to Harlow, gains in Peterborough, held on to Fareham in Tuilla Bravamont. Patch.
1: Counting is now underway for elections in the Scottish and Welsh parliaments. In other news, a third British national has been diagnosed with suspected hantavirus linked to a cruise ship outbreak. Officials say they're on the remote South Atlantic island of Tristan da Cunha. The ship's expected to dock in Tenerife on Sunday. Our correspondent, Sadia Chowdhury, is on the Spanish island.
5: They said UK government staff will be on the ground, and anyone, passengers or crew, not showing symptoms will be escorted to the airport for free passage on a dedicated repatriation flight. This flight, they say, will operate under strict infection control measures.
1: A man will appear in court later accused of threatening Andrew Mountbatten Windsor close to the Sandringham estate. The former Duke of York was in Norfolk when the alleged incident took place. And the chief executive of South East Water has quit. It comes after a report that MPs have no confidence in the leadership team. That's the latest. I'm Stevie Shim.
0: Around the hospital, online at hrbasingstoke.co.uk and across Basingstoke on DAB. Local news and information. 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
1: We want to know what's going on around the Basingstoke area in the coming months. 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Hello.

0: HRP is interested to know what is going on in and around the Basingstoke area in the coming months. 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
4: HRB! So, hello there. I'm here with Colin Turner, Retail Business Manager of St Michael's Hospice, and we're at the first of the monthly Kilo Sales up at the Furniture Centre in Chinham. So, Colin, for those of you who don't know about Kilo Sale, what it involves, maybe tell us a bit more about that, how it works?
5: Excellent. Thanks, Darren. So our Kilo Sales is an event where customers can come in and purchase clothing by the weight as opposed to an actual individual price label on the item. This is really important for us to have these events because we get a really good volume of donations that come in. And unfortunately, we can't always get these items out to all of our stores just simply because of space. So by having these events like the Kilo Sale, it allows us to make more money than what we would through recycling opportunities. And the customers get a great bargain as well. So what would happen is customers would come in, find all the items that they like, we will then weigh them and they will pay according to the weight. And the structure works out as £10 per kilogram or part thereof.
4: Fantastic. And as well as the clothing, there's other things like puzzles and soft toys and that kind of thing we kind of add to the experience. Now this is the first one you've done in its current format. How have things gone today?
5: Yeah, it's gone very well. We like to add additional pieces in. The puzzles is just something that we get donated in quite frequently. And again, if we can find opportunities to sell items off so that they don't get put into waste, then we need to do that. You know, we really like the opportunities of trying to be more sustainable. As for today, really pleased with how it started off. We've had a great footfall throughout the day. Regardless of a little bit of rain during the day, people still come out and shop, and the support from the local community has been brilliant.
4: Okay. And like we just said, it's going to be monthly. Is it going to be a similar format for future events, or are you looking at tinkering in any way, or just kind of keeping the same kind of content and sort of how it looks?
5: Well, it'll be the concept will remain the same, but the product is always going to change. So there will be a new product in all the time. Even on the next day, on the Sunday, definitely you're going to find new brands being put out there, new labels. So customers that have come on the Saturday, they can come on the Sunday and find something brand new as well. We will also look at opportunities to enhance what we've got. If we can find ways of doing things better, then we definitely will. But the concept of having it at our furniture store is really great because customers can come in, take a look at furniture, take a look at their retail therapy from a clothing point of view, and our donation centre is just behind us as well. So if they would like to bring any donations in, they can do that as well.
4: Absolutely. And I think what surprised me, we're looking on the rails, there's a lot of stuff there which is like decent branded. It's not just, you know, what might put my thing the cheapest stuff, some really high quality products on the rails all the time, which people are getting really good deals on, aren't they?
5: Absolutely. When I was putting some rails together, I found some French Connection, some real classic Marks & Spencer's items, some really high-end, high-street brands. So these are items that are available. And you'll find people that love a bit of thrifting, they will come out and look for these brands because it's just a great opportunity to be more sustainable and get a good bargain.
4: Absolutely. And of course, this runs in conjunction with the existing charity shops and backs it up. Because like all charities, the hospice needs an awful lot of money every single day. It's not once a year thing or once a month thing, it's continual. So I think in terms of the extra money it's producing, like you said, the stuff he'd been in here today wouldn't only be on sale, it'd be in storage until there's space in the shops. So it's just an extra bonus, isn't it, for the hospice?
5: Absolutely, and that is exactly what we're all about. Our role is to be able to generate as much money as we can to keep what the hospice does, which is absolutely incredible. We need to support them to make sure that they can continue doing what they do.
4: Of course, because the support this hospice provides is invaluable. It's almost like a club that nobody wants to be part of, ideally, but unfortunately people are. So I think the work done here and at the hospice is incredible. And I think what I've seen today myself is repeat customers. Some come in the morning and come back in the afternoon or even the following day. Have you found that?
5: I have. We've got a lot of regular customers. They support us in our stores. Right now, we're trying to get some votes in for our favourite charity shop. And when we speak to some of the customers, they will tell us, oh, well, I've just recently been to Hook or I've been to Overton or any of our other stores. So it's really good to see that support from not just inside Basingstoke, but some of the a little bit further abroad as well, which is great. But yes, we've got regular customers. They come in all the time and we appreciate their support.
4: Okay. And just finally, you spoke about voting favourite charity shop. How can people do that? And was it they're getting in their votes?
5: Yeah, so they can go onto our website. They will be able to see the information on there. And all of our stores are handing out little bits of information with a nice little QR code that will link them straight through to where they can vote. Goes through with the Charity Retail Association. And I hope that everyone will vote us their favourite charity shop.
4: Fantastic. Colin, thanks for your time. Good to speak to you.

Do you enjoy walking? For some, the first step is the hardest. So why not take a Rambler's Basingstoke Wellbeing Walk? 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
2: And in today's local news, tribute's been paid to former Basingstoke and Dean Borough councillor Clive Sanders, who has died. Mr Sanders served as leader of the council from February 2012 to May 2019, having first been elected as the member for East Woodhay in 2006. He previously held the roles of deputy leader and the community's sport and leisure and community safety and development portfolios. Trains were disrupted across the south of England due to a radio communications fault on Thursday. The fault affected multiple train operators during the rush hour on Thursday morning, with trains delayed or cancelled. The fault was fixed by 10 a.m, but disruption continued for much of the day. And a new underground retreat offering saunas, ice baths, yoga and places to unwind has opened in Basingstoke. B, the underground retreat, is now open at the top of town in Winchester Street, offering a wellness space designed for everyday reset and somewhere to slow down, switch off and reconnect. The space offers activities including 1 hour fire and ice sessions, giving people the freedom to move between heat and cold at their own pace, listen to their body and relax in between on the lounges.
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Singing for the Brain takes place at Dashwood Manor Care Home in Kempshott, taking place on the fourth Wednesday of each month from 10:30 a.m. till 12 p.m. Meet other members of the community living with dementia and sing a variety of songs you know and love in a fun and friendly environment. 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For more information, go to careuk.com/care-homes/dashwood-manor-kempshott. That's Singing for the Brain on the fourth Wednesday of each month at Dashwood Manor Care Home, Bradley Way in Basingstoke, from 10:30 a.m. till midday.

0: Bike Ride is back at the War Memorial Park on Sunday the 14th of June. Get ready to be part of Basingstoke's most iconic cycling event. Over the past 20 plus years, this much-loved event has raised thousands of pounds for St Michael's Hospice, and now is your chance to join in, make a difference and enjoy an unforgettable day for 2026. Check out the St Michael's Hospice website for more information on how to take part and to sign up to the Big Wheel at War Memorial Park on Sunday the 14th of June.
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3: A squeezing across the chest. A feeling of unease. That sense something's not right.
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0: around the hospital, online at hrbasingstoke.co.uk, and across Basingstoke on DAB. This is HRB.
1: From the Sky News Centre at 11, the Prime Minister says he's determined to fight on as Labour leader despite a bruising night for his party in the local elections in England. Labour has lost control of nine councils, including Hartlepool, Tameside and Exeter. While the Tories have gained Westminster Council, they've also lost more than 170 seats so far. But Labour leader Kemi Badenoch's putting a positive spin on things.
2: The Conservatives are coming back. I promised to renew this party. I said that we were going to rebuild after our worst defeat ever, and we can see those signs of renewal everywhere that we are standing.
1: Reform UK have been the big winners so far. They've won almost 400 seats. The Lib Dems are also celebrating gains, taking Portsmouth and Stockport. Sir Ed Davey says voters clearly wanted change after feeling let down by the two main political parties.
3: Sometimes they go for change, which I think is from extreme populist parties like Reform and Green. But their message of change is quite destructive. It's burn it all down change. I think Liberal Democrats offer a different change, which is a build-up change.
1: Meanwhile, counting has started in the parliamentary elections in Scotland and Wales. A third British person has been diagnosed with a suspected case of hantavirus linked to an outbreak on a cruise ship. UK health officials say two other British nationals are currently being treated for the rat-borne disease. One of Britain's first gay surrogate parents will appear in court in Essex later, charged with human trafficking and rape. 57-year-old Barry Druitt-Barlow and his partner Scott Druitt-Barlow, who's 32, have both been charged with multiple offences following an investigation by specialist officers. The chief executive of South East Water's stepping down just a week after the group's chairman quit. David Hinton will stay in his post over the summer. And average house prices paid by first-time home buyers have fallen to their lowest level so far this year. The typical cost of a property has fallen to just over £299,000. That's the latest. I'm Stevie Shillinglaw.
0: 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Local news and information. 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

Good morning, this is the second hour of the Morning Mix on Hospital Radio Basingstoke. 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The music for the second hour will sound like this.

Bluebell Cafe is for people with dementia and their carers, together with anyone who is lonely and would like some company. 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Sometimes people just chat, but they also have community singing, puzzles, games, painting and occasional visits from talented musicians. And it's Easter and Christmas, they have chocolate afternoons as well. The Bluebell Cafe is at Holdshot Farm in Heckfield on the B3011, next to Rosie's Tea Shop. For information, call Ron on 07831 612744 or David on 01256 211 508.

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The Tatley Community Social Group takes place every Thursday afternoon at 2:15 at Bishopsford Court in Hanger Road in Tatley. It's a warm, friendly and relaxed place for older people to get together over a cuppa and a piece of cake. A variety of activities provided by Basingstoke Neighbour Care, including the opportunity to be part of Residency Quest on HRB once a month. It costs £2, including refreshments, at Bishopsford Court, Tatley. It's in Hanger Road every Thursday from 2:15.

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2: The Bluebell Cafe happens weekly from 2 till 4pm every Friday at Holdshot Farm, Heckfield on the B3011 next to Rosie's Tea Shop. 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The Bluebell Cafe is a Holdshot Farm, which is on the B3011 between Hartley Whitney and Heckfield, adjacent to Rosie's Tea Shop, every Friday from 2 till 4pm. They look forward to your company.
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6: Welcome to the Health and Wellbeing Programme. My name's Vernon Pierce, and in this series of programmes I talk to you about issues which may affect you, giving you advice provided by the NHS, and also playing you some music. Today I'll be talking about Alzheimer's. Dementia is the name for a group of symptoms associated with an ongoing decline of brain functioning. It can affect memory, thinking skills, and other mental abilities. The exact cause of Alzheimer's disease is not yet fully understood, although a number of things are thought to increase your risk of developing the condition. These include increasing age, a family history of the condition, untreated depression, although depression can also be one of the symptoms of Alzheimer's disease, and lifestyle factors and conditions associated with cardiovascular disease. Alzheimer's disease is a progressive condition, which means the symptoms develop gradually over many years and eventually become more severe. It affects multiple brain functions. The first sign of Alzheimer's disease is usually minor memory problems. For example, this could be forgetting about recent conversations or events and forgetting the names of places and objects. As the condition develops, memory problems become more severe and further symptoms can develop, such as confusion, disorientation, and getting lost in familiar places, difficulty planning or making decisions, problems with speech and language, problems moving around without assistance or performing self-care tasks, behaviour changes, such as becoming aggressive or suspicious of others, hallucinations, seeing or hearing things that are not there, and delusions, believing things that are untrue, and low mood or anxiety.

The risk of Alzheimer's and other types of dementia increases with age, affecting an estimated 1 in 14 people over the age of 65 and 1 in every 6 people over the age of 80. But around 1 in every 13 people with Alzheimer's disease are under the age of 65. This is called early or young onset Alzheimer's disease. We'll come back and find out more about getting a diagnosis and how Alzheimer's is treated after this.

As the symptoms of Alzheimer's disease progress slowly, it can be difficult to recognise that there's a problem. Many people feel that memory problems are simply a part of getting older. Also, the disease process itself may, but not always, prevent people recognising changes in their memory. But Alzheimer's disease is not a normal part of the ageing process. An accurate and timely diagnosis of Alzheimer's can give you the best chance to prepare and plan for the future, as well as receive any treatment or support that may help. If you're worried about your memory or think you may have dementia, it's a good idea to see a GP. If possible, someone who knows you well should be with you, as they can help describe any changes or problems they've noticed. If you're worried about someone else, encourage them to make an appointment and perhaps suggest that you go along with them. There's no single test that can be used to diagnose Alzheimer's disease, and it's important to remember that memory problems don't necessarily mean you have Alzheimer's. A GP will ask questions about any problems you're experiencing and may do some tests to rule out other conditions. If Alzheimer's disease is suspected, you may be referred to a specialist service to assess your symptoms in more detail, organise further testing such as brain scans if necessary, and create a treatment and care plan. You can read more about diagnosing Alzheimer's on the NHS website nhs.uk. There's currently no cure for Alzheimer's, but medicines are available that can help relieve some of the symptoms. Various other types of support are also available to help people with Alzheimer's live as independently as possible, such as making changes to your home environment so it's easier to move around and remember daily tasks. Psychological treatments such as cognitive stimulation therapy may also be offered to help support your memory, problem-solving skills and language ability. We'll come back and look at some more detail about the outlook of Alzheimer's and perhaps how it can be prevented after this.

People with Alzheimer's disease can live for several years after they start to develop symptoms, but this can vary considerably from person to person. Alzheimer's disease is a life-limiting illness, although many people diagnosed with the condition will die from another cause. As Alzheimer's disease is a progressive neurological condition, it can cause problems with swallowing. This can lead to aspiration, food being inhaled into the lungs, which can cause frequent chest infections. It's also common for people with Alzheimer's disease to eventually have difficulty eating and have a reduced appetite. There's an increasing awareness that people with Alzheimer's disease need palliative care. This includes support for families, as well as the person with Alzheimer's. Can Alzheimer's disease be prevented? Well, as the exact cause of it is not clear, there's no known way to prevent the condition. But there are things you can do that may reduce your risk or delay the onset of dementia, such as stopping smoking and cutting down on alcohol, eating a healthy, balanced diet and maintaining a healthy weight, and staying physically fit and mentally active. These measures have other health benefits, such as lowering your risk of cardiovascular disease and improving your overall mental health. There are dozens of dementia research projects going on around the world, many of which are based in the UK. If you have a diagnosis of dementia or are worried about memory problems, you can help scientists better understand the disease by taking part in research. If you're a carer for someone with dementia, you can also take part in research. You can sign up to take part in trials on the NHS Join Dementia Research website. But dementia can affect all aspects of a person's life as well as their families. If you've been diagnosed with dementia or you're caring for someone with the condition, remember that advice and support is available to help you live well. You can read more about Alzheimer's and dementia generally on the NHS website, nhs.uk. I'll be back with another health and wellbeing programme very soon here on HRB.

0: If you get some sun first thing in the morning, it can help boost your mood and energy levels for the rest of the day. Try opening your curtains or blinds as soon as you get up, having your first tea or coffee outside, or going for a short walk. You could also try sleeping with your curtains or blinds open so you wake up to sunshine. That is, as long as it's not too bright outside your bedroom window at night.
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Whitchurch Folk Festival takes place on Saturday the 9th of May in Whitchurch. 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Visitors and local residents alike enjoy the delights on offer in this small, vibrant festival that is full of heart. There'll be music, singing, dancing and Morris bells around every corner, with a day of all things folk, top quality indoor concerts, interactive workshops, outdoor performances, a fringe stage in the pub garden, an exciting children's programme, Morris and folk dance displays and even a traditional Jack in the Green parade. For more information and to book your tickets, go to whitchurchfolk.com. That's the Whitchurch Folk Festival, Saturday the 9th of May in Whitchurch.

0: 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Join us next time. In the meantime, don't go away, because there's plenty more to come after the news at 12 o'clock.
1: Right, this is Ben on Ward D5. 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
4: You're with Ryland Lee, one of the volunteers for Hampshire and Isle of Wight Air Ambulance. And essentially, what we do is to bring pre-hospital critical care to patients. So we have on board at any one time a pilot, a critical care paramedic, specially trained, and a critical care doctor, who will be A&E specialist from Southampton, Winchester, and Basingstoke. And essentially, the idea is to get to a patient within the so-called golden hour. So we are only called out for severe traumas. We have people sitting in the 999 centres who listen in to calls, who will make a judgment call on whether the air ambulance needs to be called out. Our strap line, I think, says it all. It's sort of ordinary people, our medical staff, providing extraordinary care, supported by you, the generous public of Hampshire.
2: The latest national and international news is next.
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0: From our studios at Basingstoke and North Hampshire Hospital, online, around the hospital, and across Basingstoke on DAB, this is HRB.
1: From the Sky News Centre at midday, Sir Keir Starmer says he will not resign and will fight the next general election as Labour leader despite losing hundreds of councillors. It's been a bruising night for the party in local elections across England. They've lost control of nine local authorities so far, and the Prime Minister's vowed not to walk away.
2: We need to inject that hope and convince people that things can and will get better, and that's why in coming days I'll set out the further steps that we will take.
3: Are you going to stand as Prime Minister at the next general election?
2: Yes, it was a five-year term I was elected to do. I intend to see that through.
1: One of those, Westminster and London, was taken by the Tories, who've also lost over 170 seats. However, Kemi Badenoch says the Conservatives are coming back and party members are delighted. The big winner so far is Reform UK. The party have racked up around 400 seats and have taken outright control of Essex County Council. Party leader Nigel Farage says the results show a truly historic shift in British politics.
4: At the moment, we're winning one in three of all the seats that are up, but I genuinely think the best is yet to come. I'm very excited about the North East results, the Yorkshire results. Essex, we're feeling supremely confident.
1: Meanwhile, Lib Dem leader Sir Ed Davey says taking control of Portsmouth and Stockport shows voters wanted an alternative that's not one of the extremes. And counting is now underway in Scotland and Wales. In other news this afternoon, a third British person is suspected of having hantavirus linked to a cruise ship heading for the Canary Islands. UK health officials say two others are self-isolating at home and the risk to the wider public remains low. South East Water have lost a second board member, with Chief Executive David Hinton confirming he'll step down. It comes a week after the group's chairman also quit. And Sir David Attenborough says he's completely overwhelmed by congratulations on his 100th birthday. He's been called a national treasure by the Prime Minister. That's the latest. I'm...
5: From Tadley to Hook, Odiham to Oakley.
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0: With Elliot Moyle.

That's David Bowie there with Life on Mars. It plays here on HRB. It's Elliot here with you, taking you through until 1 o'clock, an hour with me on your Friday lunch break. Make sure you stick around, loads of great tunes lined up to play for you. We're going to continue those right now with this from Elton John and Your Song.

So now I'm alone. Now I can think for myself about little deals and issues, things I just don't understand.

0: That's Tubeway Army and Gary Newman there with our friends Electric. You're listening to HRB Hospital Radio, Basingstoke. It's Elliot here with you. We've got Paul Pennington coming up inside the next 15, 20 minutes or so with the word on health, so make sure you stick around for that. But we're going to go back to the tunes next.
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I needed a shelter, yes, someone's arm, and there you were. I needed someone understand my up and down, and there you were.

0: wondering where would I be without you in my life. Everything was just a bore. All the things I did, things I did before. But you brightened up all my days with love so sweet in so many ways. I won't stop. Thank you, baby.
1: 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That's Junior Walker and the All Stars there with How Sweet It Is to Be Loved by You. It's Elliot here with you on your Friday lunch break. I'm taking you through until 1 o'clock. There's another chance for you to have a request played with us this weekend as well. I'll give you all the details for that a little bit later on during the show. But right now it's time to head over to Paul Pennington for your Word on Health.
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3: The slogan for this year's World Health Organization's World Patient Safety Day is Elevate the Voice of Patients to ensure they're involved in policy formulation, are represented in governance structures, engaged in designing safety strategies, and are active partners in their own care. Something our very own Patients Association has spent over 60 years campaigning for. Joining me to discuss this is their CEO, Rachel Power. Rachel, where are we at in the UK in providing platforms and opportunities for patients, families and communities to raise their voice, concerns and expectations and preference to advance patient-centeredness, trustworthiness and equity?
4: From the Patient Association's viewpoint, there has been progress. We do have a lot of lived experience. We do have a Department of Health listening to patients. But you'll have seen in a lot of the news recently that those same issues around lack of communication, around lack of information exist within the system at the moment. We get to see some really good pockets of engagement and where people really want to listen to patients and understand what they need.
3: What more do you feel needs to be done?
4: Our strategy is patient partnership in the design and delivery of services. And actually, we wouldn't have that strategy if we thought that patients were engaged routinely throughout all health and care, both in individual consultations and shared decision-making, but also in patient partnership in the design and delivery of services. There has been numerous different documents coming out, including the NHS Constitution, that talks about patient-centred care. We are just about to launch our own principles of patient partnership. And in there, we have six key principles. One is treating patients as equals. Two is that patients are fully informed. Three is that shared decision-making and patient partnership happen routinely throughout the system. Four is that we recognise inequalities and we understand how to support people to be able to have that power in the relationship that they may want to have. And that five is that it's around seeking patient information at all times, but seeking patient information before you design a service, trying to work out what that service will mean to patients. And six is joining services around patients. That would bring me back to the patient-centered care as well, because we hear too often from patients that they don't know where to go. They don't know where to get the next piece of advice because there's so many people involved in their care.
3: And do you think these principles can be achieved without having to invest huge amounts of money from the public purse?
4: Absolutely. And in developing these principles, we started with patients and we asked patients what they felt needed to be in place. And we ran quite a number of focus groups to

0: services work better for patients. There'll be more motivational for healthcare staff because they're working for patients, and they'll be more cost effective and they will be safer services. So I don't think there's a huge amount of money to be spent to do them. I think they just simplify what's already there into something that's much more accessible across the board.
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3: Thanks for that, Paul. The Word on Health will be back this afternoon in the afternoon mix. And you catch him same time on Mondays at lunch break with Paul Turner as well. Just heading up for 12:30 now on your Friday. It's Elliot here with you. We're going to check out your local news and weather. But first, time for this. It's Pulp Disco 2000.

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1: And in today's local news, tribute's been paid to former Basingstoke and Dean Borough councillor Clive Sanders, who has died. Mr Sanders served as leader of the council from February 2012 to May 2019, having first been elected as the member for East Woodhay in 2006. He previously held the roles of deputy leader and the community's sport and leisure and community safety and development portfolios. Trains were disrupted across the south of England due to a radio communications fault on Thursday. The fault affected multiple train operators during the rush hour on Thursday morning, with trains delayed.

0: or cancelled. The fault was fixed by 10 a.m, but disruption continued for much of the day. And a new underground retreat offering saunas, ice baths, yoga and places to unwind has opened in Basingstoke. B, the underground retreat is now open at the top of town in Winchester Street, offering a wellness space designed for everyday reset and somewhere to slow down, switch off and reconnect. The space offers activities including 1 hour fire and ice sessions, giving people the freedom to move between heat and cold at their own pace, listen to their body and relax in between on the lounges.
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2: This afternoon then, sunny intervals with a gentle breeze and highs of 18 degrees. Overnight tonight, a clear sky with light winds and lows of 7 degrees. Saturday will be sunny intervals with a gentle breeze, highs of 20 degrees. And your weather for Sunday, light rain with a fresh breeze, highs of 16 degrees.
3: What's up? It's Dua Lipa. 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

0: that. 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Anything for love, but I won't do that.
1: 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Give us a call anytime as well. If you're outside the hospital, it's 01256 313 521. And if you're inside the hospital, just pick up your bedside phone, hit the hospital radio button to come through to us. We'd love to hear from you and your requests. We'll get those out on our next Music on Demand show, which will be this Sunday with Neil Ogden. I'll give you all the details for that very shortly. But for now, back to the tunes, Stevie Wonder, and For Once in My Life.

0: That's a jam. And Eaton Rifles, it plays here on HRB. It's Elliot with you. As I mentioned then, another chance for you to have a request played with us this weekend here on HRB. Neil Ogden is the next Music On Demand show. He is here with The Sound of Sunday from 1:30 till 4 this Sunday. If you'd like to get your request in advance, you can do so anytime at the website hrbasingstoke.co.uk. You can also call us anytime as well. Just pick up your bedside phone at the hospital radio button on the touchscreen if you're a patient in the hospital. If you're hospital staff, extension 43521, and outside the hospital is 01256 313 521. Just leave us a message. We need your first name if you're in the hospital. Let us know what ward you're on and the song that you'd like us to play, and Neil will get your requests on the air this weekend with Music On Demand. It is a prize draw at weekend as well. It's open to patients in the hospital. If you have your request played this weekend with Neil, you're entered into our prize draw for a goodie bag as well. All the details for that over the weekend. Make sure you keep your ear out for those. Right now, that's Elliot here with you through till 1 o'clock on your Friday lunch. We're going back to the tunes next.
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2: Hi, I'm John Perkin, a presenter here on Hospital Radio Basingstoke. And you can join me for JP's musical extravaganza every Friday evening between 6 and 8 o'clock. It's a request programme, so I'll play whatever song you would like to hear, anything from ABBA to ZZ Top. There'll be local news, weather and any other quirky tidbits I can dig up. So make it a date in your diary and join me here on HRB every Friday at 6 and lose yourself in 2 hours of terrific music. It's a great way to start the weekend. You know it makes sense.
3: When you come into hospital, it is important that planning for your return home starts early in your stay and that it is well planned. Your ward team will start to arrange your discharge from the day of your admission. This will ensure that you have a smooth transfer from hospital to home. To help with this process, we ask that you let your nurse know as early as possible of anything that may influence your ability to go home. It is important that we work with you to organise your discharge plan early in your stay so that you do not remain in this acute hospital longer than is absolutely necessary. This is important for you so that you can return to your home as quickly as possible, which has been shown to benefit your recovery. It is important for us so that we have beds available to be able to continue to provide acute hospital care for those who need it the most.
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Supertramp there with Take the Long Way Home. It plays here on HRB. It's Elliot here with you. Almost it from me on your Friday lunch break, taking you through until 1 o'clock. There's lots to stick around for, though, this afternoon, so make sure you stay with us. Dave Marley here from 3 o'clock. He's back with another classic chart rundown for you. Scott Rawlings, he's back. DJ Scotty from 5 this evening with the Feel Good Friday tea time. John Perkin here keeping you company from 6 to 8 as well. Tom Williams not here this week. He's got a sore throat. He can't really speak, so he won't be here, but there'll be someone else in his place from 8 until 10. And then Paul Baker back with the E-Movie Box from 10 o'clock tonight as well. So make sure you stick around for all of that then. This is the last tune for me, though, on your lunch hour. It's Robbie Williams.

0: Robbie Williams there with Beyond the Sea. It plays here on HRB. It's Elliot here with you. That's it from me then on your Friday lunch break. Thank you very much for your company the last hour. I'll be back with you as usual next week then on your Thursday and Friday lunch break. So I'll catch you then. Have a great weekend and a great start of your week next week as well. Up next then is the HRB afternoon mix. That's after your news headlines for 1 o'clock. We'll get those next.
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5: This is an important safety announcement. Flu viruses will live for hours on hard surfaces, making flu very easy to spread. So whenever you sneeze or cough, always remember, catch it. Trap the germs in a tissue. Bin it. Throw the tissue away. Kill it. Wash your hands to get rid of any remaining germs.
2: The latest national and international news is next. From our studios at Basingstoke and Northampshire Hospital, online, around the hospital, and across Basingstoke on DAB, this is HRB.
6: From the Sky News Centre at 1, Labour are bracing for further big losses as the local election results continue to roll in. They've been hemorrhaging support across England and have lost control of 9 councils. Green Party leader Zach Polanski says the government's to blame for Labour's historic losses.
7: The Labour Party, since they got into office, have continued austerity. They tried to cut disability benefits. We had more children going into poverty for far too long. They brought Peter Mandelson into the heart of government, and we've seen an ongoing genocide in Gaza.
6: Meanwhile, Reform UK has seen their share of the vote surge. They've won control of Essex County Council, taking their tally of local authorities to 3. The Tories have also suffered big losses, as Havering and Newcastle-under-Lyme turned a lighter shade of blue. Meanwhile, the Lib Dems are now in power in 6 local authority areas, and one of their MPs, Marie Goldman, says it's no surprise.
8: We are on track to make our 8th successive year of election gains. Now, that doesn't happen by accident. That doesn't happen just because people don't like the other guys. It's because they like what they see from us as well. So we're really pleased to be continuing to make gains.
6: Meanwhile, counting is underway in both Scotland and Wales, where voters are electing their parliaments. Elsewhere this afternoon, and health officials have confirmed that there is now a 3rd case of suspected hantavirus linked to an outbreak of the disease on a cruise ship. The UK Health Security Agency says 2 British people have been confirmed as having the rat-borne disease. One of Britain's first gay surrogate parents will appear in court in Essex later, charged with human trafficking and rape. 57-year-old Barry Druitt Barlow and his partner Scott Druitt Barlow, who's 32, are both accused of multiple offences. The owner of British Airways has repeated its claim it's confident about jet fuel supplies this summer. The Iran wars put a halt on deliveries from the Middle East. And Thomas Tuchel will name his England squad for the World Cup in 2 weeks' time. He'll select 26 players for the tournament in the USA, Canada and Mexico. England's opening group game is against Croatia on June the 17th. That's the latest. I'm Stevie Schilling.
1: 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Local news and information. 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

0: Basingstoke Transport Festival is back at the War Memorial Park on the 10th of May, with more than 800 vehicles on display from 11 a.m. till 4 p.m. Entry is free, and visitors can enjoy a showcase of vehicles, auto jumble, trade and charity stalls, and children's activities. The festival is organised by Basingstoke Dean Rotary. That's the Basingstoke Festival of Transport on the 10th of May at the War Memorial Park in Basingstoke from 11 a.m. till 4 p.m.
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3: Speaking to Sean, who is a member of the dementia team here at Basingstoke Hospital.
4: I guess the main point is that most of the time our patients generally don't come in because of the dementia itself. People in with dementia obviously get the same kind of ailments as everybody else, and the problem is the dementia will compound those issues. So we're essentially here to support them through that journey and hopefully kind of level that balance, make sure they get the support and the care that they need.
3: On top of the beds, there's like a little sunflower logo. Perhaps you could just explain a little bit more about that for us?
4: The sunflower just denotes that somebody has a diagnosis of dementia. So it's not something that people may necessarily want to sort of be sort of everybody to know about, but they do need, again, that extra level of care. So it's just a way of allowing the staff on the wards to know that person has a diagnosis, and that whilst everyone should certainly have a person-centred approach given to them, that it's really, really important that we try and stress that and give them the time and the knowledge of our expertise that we're able to do.
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2: Irritable bowel syndrome, or IBS as it's otherwise known, is the most common disorder of the digestive system, with up to one-third of the UK population experiencing symptoms. Despite its prevalence, not enough research has been done into IBS, and there are often many presumptions and misunderstandings about it. There's also something of a stigma surrounding IBS, which, according to the charity Guts UK, needs to change. Their spokesperson is Julie Thompson.
3: There is a lot of stigma. I mean, as a society, we don't talk about our guts at all. Just over half of people will wait 6 months before they talk to their doctor about any gut symptoms. So it is something we really should be talking about.
2: So Julie, what exactly is IBS?
3: It's called a disorder of the gut-brain interaction. Our gut and our brain communicate with each other all the time. Some normal gut interactions, if you're a little bit excited about something, and if you have butterflies, that's your brain talking to your gut. If you are hungry, that's your gut talking to your brain, and all these communications are going on all the time. Now, with IBS, there is a disorder in the communication system, and that tends to lead to the nerves becoming oversensitive. That generally is what IBS is.
2: Talk me through the symptoms.
3: The cardinal symptom of IBS is abdominal pain, and that happens for most. A third of people will have constipation, a third will have diarrhea, and a third of people will have a mixture between the two. People can have bloating as well. Bloating actually happens in more women than men. When you're looking at the clinical diagnostic criteria for IBS, they say that symptoms should have been there for around about 6 months, but of course you don't want people necessarily waiting that long for that diagnosis. The other challenge with this condition is that some people have symptoms that happen every now and again, some people have symptoms that are there all the time, so it is extremely variable. If anybody's really concerned about the symptoms, they really should speak to the doctor about it.
2: At what age does IBS begin?
3: It can happen at any age, but generally most of the people are diagnosed between the ages of 20 and 40 years. It's generally diagnosed in twice as many women than men.
2: And what about treatments or a cure for IBS?
3: There's no cure, unfortunately, for IBS, but there's certainly lots and lots of different treatments. It's very variable depending on people's symptoms. There's diet treatment that people can try as well. Approaches to diet tend to be a two-stage process. And the first stage process are simple things that people might be able to try to reduce symptoms. So that might be reducing intake of fizzy drinks or maybe reducing caffeine intake. There is a food fact sheet that's available from the British Dietetic Association with this first-line treatment that people can download. There is a second-line treatment that's diet-related, and it's quite common for people to get food intolerances with IBS. The second-line treatment really should be provided by a dietitian that has training to do so, because the food intolerances and the exclusion diets can be quite complicated. It can be difficult for people to do, so they definitely need that help. GP or a consultant can refer people to a dietitian for that side of things. There's also a treatment called gut-directed hypnotherapy that tends to act on that gut-brain interaction side of things. Unfortunately, that treatment's not widely available on the NHS, but if people want to try that, going for a private hypnotherapy session, it does need to be gut-directed programme that they have, and the practitioner should be registered with a professional body. So British Association of Clinical and Academic Hypnotherapy or the British Society of Clinical Hypnosis. And last but not least, the cognitive behavioural therapy. Now, UK guidelines for the NHS do say that people can request treatment to a therapist after they've had IBS for around 12 months, but again, access may well be limited.
2: My grateful thanks to Julie Thompson. To find out more and to link through to Guts UK, visit our wordonhealth.com website. 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
1: Yep, it's another Word Whiz as we test your grey matter. Coming up, we've got a whole load of random words. And once you've heard them all, we'll set you the task of recalling 10 of those words on a theme. If you're all set, let's hear those words. Liverpool Street. Euston. Westminster. Oxfordshire. 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

0: Colony, Cornwall, Essex, Company, Victoria, King's Cross, Gloucestershire, Harrow-on-the-Hill, Sussex, Pack, Flock, Marylebone, Wembley Park, Plague, Cumbria, Rutland, Bed, Somerset, Herd, Middlesex, Embankment, Kent, Parliament, Finchley Road. So there's our random words, and the theme today, we're searching for 10 animal groups. That's 10 groups of animals. So wind the old brain back. Can you recall those 10 items? We'll give you a bit of thinking time, and then we'll give you the answers shortly.
1: Word Whiz.

So, hello everyone, here I am with Christine from The Pink Place. So, first and foremost, Christine, firstly, thank you for speaking to me today. Let's start from the beginning, I guess. So, The Pink Place, maybe

0: this year, we provide wellbeing services and support to ladies who are going through any type of cancer, and that's from initial sort of diagnosis throughout treatment and beyond. And it's bringing people together, really, so that people in a similar situation, in a safe space where they can talk to others who really just understand and who get it.
1: Yeah, it's very true, isn't it? Because there's been some great strides made in cancer treatment over the last 10, 15 years. But if I'm being honest, sitting in a doctor's surgery or hospital, I think cancer is a word that people still don't want to hear. And I think being in a similar space as others, because would you agree that a cancer diagnosis can be isolating?

0: suddenly diagnosed, usually it's totally out of the blue, it's a sort of bolt out of the sky almost, and that shock and the anxiety and the fear all accumulate into sort of this massive whirlwind of what they're going through. And you know, it takes a lot to get your head around that. So being with others that get that and understand is really, really helpful. And whilst obviously the NHS looks after the medical side, it's more the emotional wellbeing side that we support. And so that's what we do.
1: I think it's a key point you make, isn't it? The fact that the hospitals, the clinics, the therapists deal with the clinical side of things. But certainly, cancer diagnosis is as much mental as it is physical, and often you may be fairly well looked after on the clinical side, but you're still struggling to come to terms with a diagnosis, and that can be really hard sometimes, can't it?
0: Yeah, definitely. So we have different things that we can offer to people.
2: Now, a moment ago, we were playing our Word Whiz game, if you recall. You had a whole load of random words. Then we asked you to recall 10 animal groups. Did you recall them all? Let's grab the answers. Any order is fine, and see how you did.
0: Aromatherapy, and that can help a lot with relaxation, but also with some of the awful side effects of going through treatment. And those side effects can carry on for a long, long time afterwards.
2: Swarm.
0: Fatigue is one of the biggest side effects.
2: Colony.
0: Both going through cancer, but also following
2: Plague.
0: Cancer diagnosis.
2: Truth.
0: That fatigue and that sort of total inability
2: Company.
0: Of being so, so worn out all the time.
2: Pack.
0: And a complementary therapy and massage, reflexology
2: and finally,
0: can really help
2: bed.
0: With that. We also offer counselling, which is a really important part.
2: How did you
0: part,
2: do? Well,
0: and the
2: listen out for when we're playing Word Whiz next
0: counselors
2: and have another
0: and
2: go.
0: And really sort of understand exactly what they're going through and trying to sort of get them to maybe think about it in a way that is helpful and supportive to them, being able to talk to a trained counsellor that can give them tips and ideas and tools to carry on forward can be really, really useful to them and really beneficial.
1: Thank you. And I think sometimes when you're affected by cancer, it almost seems that your whole life is dominated by the cancer diagnosis. And some of the services you provide, you mentioned complementary therapy, it's that hour, or hopefully it might be a week, where you can not think about cancer and just be yourself, isn't it?
0: Yeah, definitely. You can just come into our premises, have a lovely therapy, it gives you a time to relax. And it's about, you know, your time, me time, really, which often they don't get. You know, when you have so many different appointments, particularly when you're first diagnosed, you know, your calendar is filled with different tests and different treatments and various sort of appointments with all the medical teams, and it can feel so overwhelming. So to be able to come and just have a nice relaxing therapy is really beneficial. All our therapists are volunteers, they're all trained in oncology therapists, so they're safe, you know, it's safe to do those therapies for them. A lot of spas won't treat people that have got cancer, they're a bit concerned for doing that. So often if you sort of say to a spa, can I have a massage, they'll often say no, because they're not trained in that.
1: I suppose thinking about the therapist and the support you provide for people living with cancer from a different point of view, I think if you're supporting someone with cancer, all your time is worried about that person because they're upset, they're tired, they're stressed. I know when they can come here for having their nails done or massage or facial, you can then be reassured. You're not going to be by the person's side. They are being well looked after. And that can take a load off your mind as a carer, can't it?
0: Definitely, yes. So whilst we don't actually support the family member, the partner of that person, they actually benefit from the fact of knowing that, you know, their partner has found something that has really helped them, that they've had the support. And you know, the feedback we get is that, you know, the person that left that morning, once they perhaps had a session with us, you know, very different when they come back a few hours later, and perhaps being a much happier and positive mental sort of attitude, and ready to sort of carry on again. So, yeah, definitely that does help. Things like yoga as well, we do yoga, which again, any type of exercise is really good when you're going through cancer. And as much as you might be exhausted, really tired and fatigued, even just a short walk can help. So yoga therapy, again, our yoga therapist, she is trained in oncology yoga, so she makes sure that people are safe and doing the things they should be doing, particularly if they've had surgery and things. So again, you know, people come and have that, and again, it is so beneficial to them.
1: It all sounds wonderful. So in terms of providing the service, are they chargeable? Can people get them free, or how does that work?
0: Yep, so all our services are provided for free. So we don't have any funding from the government or council or NHS, so we have to fundraise to actually be able to support the people. So currently we're supporting 268 ladies. Now obviously you'll feel they all rocked up to yoga, that would be a bit tricky. But they pick and choose which things they want to do, whether they come to any of our wellbeing sessions, so we offer three of those a week. So they can pick and choose what they want to do, or any of our other services. But to enable us to do that, we have to raise about £130,000 a year. So that's from fundraising and obviously generous donations from the community. Now that we're sort of 50 years old, we're quite well known within the community, but obviously there's so many other charities as well, so everyone is competing for the same bit of money, really. But we're lucky we have some generous supporters. But yes, without that, we wouldn't be able to operate.
1: Yes, high thing, isn't it, the amount of financial demand and financial pressure on charities. So I suppose if people want to know a bit more about the Pink Place, how they can get involved, how can they donate if you want to be a volunteer, where do you find this information?
0: Yeah, sure. So we have our website, which is thepinkplace.org.uk. We're also across all our social medias as well, so Facebook, Instagram, LinkedIn as well, all under The Pink Place. So please follow us.
1: And a final thing to ask, I mean, fundraising, you do some fantastic work supporting people living with cancer, but in terms of keeping The Pink Place going, when's your next charity event? When's it taking place?
0: So our next charity event is the 14th of May, Thursday the 14th of May, and it's our annual fashion show. It's something we do every year. We actually use our own ladies who are going through cancer as the models. And this year we're working with Number One George Street as our fashion supplier. We hold it at the Apollo Hotel, and it's an evening of fun and laughter and lots of positivity. And also the firefighters from Basingstoke Fire Station walk our ladies down the catwalk. So it is a really fun evening. Tickets are £15 and can be available on our website.
1: It's the 14th of May, so hopefully see some of you there. So, Christine, thank you for your time. Lovely to speak to you.
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0: tea, coffee
1: on
0: and cakes provided.
1: On the second Monday of the month from 10:30 a.m. till noon. On the fourth Thursday of the month, 2:30 till 4 p.m. at Tadley Common Methodist Church, New Church Road, Tadley. 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
1: HRB On Show is your chance to come and meet some of the HRB team and find out more about what we do at the hospital and around the area. 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

0: From our studios at Basingstoke and North Hampshire Hospital, online, around the hospital, and across Basingstoke on DAB, this is HRB.
1: From the Sky News Centre at 2. Some big hitters in Labour are starting to have their say on the way forward after hundreds of councillors were voted out in local elections across England.
2: Let's have a proper discussion, analysis of how this has happened, why it happened, what are the reasons for it, and what should we do about it. If, as a result of that analysis, there is a view amongst the party overall that there needs to be a change of leadership, well, it should be an orderly change. It shouldn't be some coup or anything like that.
1: Former Labour Shadow Chancellor John McDonnell advising members not to panic. The Prime Minister's already said he takes responsibility, but he insists he won't be stepping down. Reform UK's made big gains, including winning more than 550 seats and taking Essex County Council from the Tories. Leader Nigel Farage says the results show a truly historic shift in British politics. The Conservative leader Kemi Badenoch insists she can see signs of renewal, despite losing more than 180 councillors so far.
3: The Conservatives are coming back. I promised to renew this party. I said that we were going to rebuild after our worst defeat ever, and we can see those signs of renewal everywhere that we are standing.
1: Green leader Zach Malansky thinks people have been reacting to, despite what Labour promised, very little change. His party have made over 40 gains. In the Scottish Parliament election, the SNP has gained the Shetland Islands from the Lib Dems to get their results off to a good start. Counting's also underway in Wales this afternoon. Elsewhere, UK health officials insist staff will be on the ground ready to support British nationals leaving the cruise ship hit by the hantavirus outbreak. A third person from here is thought to be affected. South East Water's chief executive says he'll be stepping down. It comes a week after the group's chairman also quit. And the King and Queen are among those who've paid tribute to Sir David Attenborough as he celebrates his 100th birthday. Charles and Camilla have shared photos of the environmentalist online. That's the latest. I'm Imani Rong.
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0: Sheffield Fates will take place on Saturday the 13th of June from 12 p.m. till 5 p.m. on the Village Green in Sheffield-on-Loddon. As ever, this year's Fates will be full of fantastic attractions, music, food, games and stalls. They'll be welcoming the Pause for Thought Dog Display Team, who provide excellent entertainment for all ages. Also in the main arena, the Petite School of Dancing will be showcasing a number of their fabulous dance routines, and the James Chipperfield Fun Fair will be offering every type of entertainment for the younger audience with their giant inflatable slide and bungee trampolines. The background music will be supplied by the always brilliant Peter Bingham's Equinox Jazz Band, and HRB will be there too as part of the event. More information at sheffieldfate.org.uk. That's the Sheffield Fate 2026 on the 13th of June at the Village Green in Sheffield-on-Loddon from 12 till 5 p.m.
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3: And in today's local news, tribute's been paid to former Basingstoke and Dean Borough councillor Clive Sanders, who has died. Mr Sanders served as leader of the council from February 2012 to May 2019, having first been elected as the member for East Woodhay in 2006. He previously held the roles of deputy leader and the community's sport and leisure and community safety and development portfolios. Trains were disrupted across the south of England due to a radio communications fault on Thursday. The fault affected multiple train operators during the rush hour on Thursday morning, with trains delayed or cancelled. The fault was fixed by 10 a.m, but disruption continued for much of the day. And a new underground retreat offering saunas, ice baths, yoga and places to unwind has opened in Basingstoke. B, the underground retreat, is now open at the top of town in Winchester Street, offering a wellness space designed for everyday reset and somewhere to slow down, switch off and reconnect. The space offers activities including 1 hour fire and ice sessions, giving people the freedom to move between heat and cold at their own pace, listen to their body and relax in between on the lounges.

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0: 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It's Richard Smith and the A to Z of Pop.
2: Hello there, and welcome along to a bite-sized edition of the A to Z of Pop. Now, it's a collection of three relaxing, easy-listening songs, one where the title starts with our chosen letter, one whose artist name begins with that letter, and one where both the title and the artist start with that letter. This time around, I'm taking an A to Z look at the letter M, so please do stay with me here on the A to Z of Pop. And to get us off and running, a number 7 hit on the UK charts from 1992. This will be Lionel Richie from the LP Back to Front and My Destiny.

didn't sound very back to front to me. That sounded like Lionel Richie and My Destiny from 1992 here on your favourite station. We're looking today at the letter M. Now, here's a tune that you don't hear that often on the wireless. It comes from 1970 Canadian singer-songwriter Joni Mitchell, and she wrote this particular tune on her first trip to Hawaii. So it says here in the Book of Knowledge, throwing back the curtain, saw these beautiful green mountains in the distance, then looked down to find there was a big parking lot as far as the eye could see. No doubt had a few big yellow taxis on it as well.

0: Do like that bit at the end there. Yeah. Joni Mitchell from 1970 and her Big Yellow Taxi. And there we are. That almost concludes our all-too-brief look at the letter M for this time around.
1: Today's edition of the A to Z of Pop was produced and presented by Richard Smith. To find out more about the programmes, log on to theatozofpop.co.uk.
0: So please join me again soon for more from the files of the A to Z of Pop. Now, I've had a tune beginning with M, My Destiny, Lionel Richie. We've had an artist beginning with M, Joni Mitchell, Big Yellow Taxi. Now, here's a song by an artist that all begins with M. From the album Volume 2, 1990, A Brand New Decade. Soul to Soul featuring Kim Mazel. See, it begins with M. And a song called Missing You. Thanks for your company. I'll see you later. Take care. Ta-ra.

0: 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To get in touch with us, if you'd like to leave a request on one of our Music On Demand show, it's really easy. 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
2: And here I am up on CCU with Mark. 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

Hi, I'm Gareth Davis. I'm one of the emergency medicine consultants. I think it's important at home to have a well-stocked first aid kit. Simple things we can have in our first aid kit are some items that we have here. So, for example, plasters or some simple dressings. So, for example, if you cut yourself with a knife, you can put some direct pressure on it and then you can put a plaster on it, and that might avoid coming to the emergency department. So, for example, simple bandages, which you can get over the counter, which you can wrap it up. A simple dressing like this, or some gloves as well. And also, if you want to clean the wound, you can get some normal saline, which you can also get over the counter to give it a nice clean. And simple injuries, like, for example, if you hurt your elbow, if you fall over, a simple sling might be a good idea.

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2: This is Lily on Ward D5. 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
2: Around the hospital, online at hrbasingstoke.co.uk and across Basingstoke on DAB. This is HRB.
3: From the Sky News Centre at 3, the Prime Minister says he takes responsibility after Labour suffered heavy losses in England's local elections. But Sir Keir Starmer says he won't walk away. Labour has lost control of 10 councils and more than 350 seats. Scottish Labour leader Anna Sawa says his party's hurting after it didn't win the argument in the Holyrood election. SNP leader John Swinney says it's clear his party will come out as the largest.
4: To take it to the position where I expect us to win the election today is a moment of enormous, enormous significance for me, and one from which I take enormous personal assurance and joy.
3: Reform's Nigel Farage says there's an historic shift in UK politics, with his party returning more than 550 councillors. Conservative Shadow Education Secretary Laura Trott rejects the idea his party is a viable alternative to Labour in government.
5: Who are the people doing the stuff on Winterfuel? That's us. On social media? That's us. On farm tax? That's us. Where are they? What are their positions? They haven't got any. And where they do get into local councils, where they have in Kent, they have been a total disaster.
3: Sir Ed Davies praised what he called fantastic results for his Lib Dems. In other news, a woman's ex-boyfriend's been jailed for 18 years for the manslaughter of her young son. Cole Page's mother, Zoe Coutts, received a 10-year term for allowing the death of a child. A third British national's been diagnosed with suspected hantavirus linked to a cruise ship outbreak. Health officials say they're on the remote South Atlantic island of Tristan da Cunha. The owner of British Airways has repeated its claim it's confident about jet fuel supplies this summer. The Iran war's put a halt on deliveries from the Middle East. And average prices paid by first-time homebuyers have fallen to their lowest levels so far this year. Figures from Halifax show the typical cost of a property fell by 0.1% last month to just over £299,000. That's the latest. I'm Imani Rana.
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0: And so welcome along to another Classic Chart Rundown with me, Dave Marley, where today we concentrate on the chart of May 1972. You just heard a brand new entry at this week's number 20 for Wings and Mary Had a Little Lamb, and it's down from last week's number 15 to this week's
1: number 19
0: for Paul Simon.

0: And so it's down 4 from last week's 15 to this week's 19. Paul Simon and me and Julio down by the schoolyard. And it's a brand new entry at this week's...
1: Number 18!
0: For Diana Ross.

0: brand new entry at this week's number 18 for Diana Ross and Doobie Dude and Doob, and it's up one from last week's 18 to this week's
1: number 17
0: for The Temptations.

0: So it's up one from last week's number 18 to this week's 17, The Temptations and Take a Look Around, and it's a non-mover at this week's
1: number 16
0: for New World.
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0: Another mover at this week's number 16 for New World and Sister Jane. It was down one from last week's 14 to this week's 15, a re-entry for Procol Harum and A Whiter Shade of Powell. And it's down from last week's number 9 to this week's
1: number 14
0: for the Rolling Stones.

0: So it's down 5 from last week's number 9 to this week's 14, the Rolling Stones and Tumbling Dice, as we continue the chart countdown for May 1972. It was up from last week's 19 to this week's 13 for the Moody Blues and Isn't Life Strange, and it's down from last week's number 10 to this week's number 12 for Leeds United Football Club and Leeds United. It's up from last week's number 20 to this week's
1: number 11
0: for The Move.

0: It's a climb of 9 spaces from last week's 20 to this week's number 11 for The Move and California Man as we step inside the top 10 of May 1972. It's down 6 from last week's number 4 to this week's
1: number 10
0: for Vicky Lindros.

0: So it's down 6 from last week's number 4 to this week's number 10, Vicky Lindros and Come What May. And it's down 2 from last week's number 7 to this week's
1: number 9
0: for Johnny Cash.

they struggle in doubt. They trouble their minds day in and day out. Too busy with living to worry about a little word like love. But when I see a mother's tenderness as she

0: So it's down five spaces from last week's number three to this week's number eight, the Royal Scots Dragoon Guard and Amazing Grace. And it's down five from last week's number two to this week's
1: number seven
0: for David Cassidy.

0: fall of five spaces from last week's number two to this week's number seven, David Cassidy and Could It Be Forever. And it's up six from last week's number 12 to this week's
1: number six
0: for Lindisfarne.

She gazed with love and beauty like a mother to a son, like live and die and see and be and all rolled into one.

0: So it's a climb of six spaces from last week's 12 to this week's number six, Lindisfarne and Lady Eleanor, as we continue the chart countdown for May 1972. It's up six spaces from last week's 11 to this week's
1: number five
0: for Don McLean.
2: Starry, starry.

0: So it's a climb of six from last week's 11 to this week's number five, Don McLean and Vincent. And it's up two from last week's number six to this week's
1: number four
0: for Hurricane Smith.

0: So it's up two spaces from last week's number six to this week's number four. Hurricane Smith and Oh Babe, What Would You Say? As we step inside the top three of May 1972, it's up five from last week's number eight to this week's
1: number three
0: for the Drifters.

0: So that's a climb of 5 spaces from last week's number 8 to this week's number 3, The Drifters and At the Club. And it's up 3 from last week's number 5 to this week's
1: number 2
0: for Elton John.

And so it's a climb of three spaces from last week's number five to this week's number two, Elton John and Rocket Man. We're moments away from finding out what was number one in May 1972. Before we do, let's recap on the top ten. So it's down six from last week's four to this week's number ten, Vicky Lindros and Come What May. Down two from last week's seven to this week's nine, it's Johnny Cash and A Thing Called Love. Down five from last week's number three to this week's number eight is the Royal Scots Dragoon Guard and Amazing Grace. Down five from last week's two to this week's seven, David Cassidy, Could It Be Forever. Up six from last week's 12 to this week's six, it's Lindisfarne and Lady Eleanor. And up six from last week's 11 to this week's number five, it's Don McLean and Vincent. Up two from last week's six to this week's four, Hurricane Smith and Old Bay, What Would You Say? Inside the top three, it's up five from last week's eight to this week's number three for the Drifters and At the Club. And at this week's number two, up from last week's number five, it's Elton John and Rocket Man. The track that was number one in May 1972. Britain's number one. It's T-Rex, Metal Guru. I'll see you next time.

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2: From the Sky News Centre at 4, Reform leader Nigel Farage says there's a historic shift in UK politics, with his party gaining more than 770 councillors so far. The Prime Minister has called the results very tough, adding he takes responsibility for his party's poor performance. But Sir Keir Starmer insists he won't quit, despite losing control of 13 councils and 533 seats. Voters in Tameside explain why they've turned their backs on Labour.
3: A change.
4: What annoys me is people have worked all my life and they can't manage.
5: I voted for independent because we needed someone that listens to the people.
6: The other
5: Labour has had their chance.
2: SNP leader John Swinney says it's clear his party will emerge as the largest in the Scottish Parliament. Scottish Labour's Anna Sawyer has called the results disappointing. Kemi Badenoch thinks that they show the Tories are coming back, while Lib Dem leader Ed Davies called the party's results fantastic.
7: Sometimes they go for change, which I think is from extreme populist parties like Reform and Green, but their message of change is quite destructive. It's burn it all down change. I think Liberal Democrats offer a different change, which is a build-up change.
2: In other news, a woman's ex-boyfriend has been jailed for 28 years for the manslaughter of her young son. Zoe Coutts has also been imprisoned for allowing her child to be physically abused. A third British person is suspected of having hantavirus linked to a cruise ship headed for the Canary Islands. UK health officials say two other British nationals are currently being treated for the rat-borne disease. Meanwhile, Star Wars actor Mike Hamill's angered the White House by posting an AI image of Donald Trump lying in a grave. The White House social media account has responded, calling him a sick individual. And Great Western Railway is going to be nationalised in December. The operator, which connects Paddington in London to the south of England and South Wales, will be the 11th to be taken into public ownership. That's the latest. I'm Imani Rana.
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2: 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But if you have persistent heartburn, you really need to go and see your GP and get it checked out.
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1: Right, this is Ben on Ward D5. 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
2: And here I am up on CCU with Mark. He's a therapy assistant.
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5: From the Sky News Centre at 5. It was a tough morning for Labour in England, as it's not been much better in Wales or Scotland this afternoon. Sir Keir Starmer's lost more than 660 councillors across England, but insists he's not going to walk away.
6: We need to inject that hope and convince people that things can and will get better, and that's why in coming days I'll set out the further steps that we will take.
7: Are you going to stand as Prime Minister at the next general election?
6: Yes. It was a five-year term I was elected to do. I intend to see that through.
5: Welsh Labour expects to be reduced to around 10 members in the Senedd. In the last few minutes, Welsh First Minister Eluned Morgan has lost her seat, while Labour's Scottish leader says the party's hurting. Zach Polanski declared the two-party system as dead and buried after the Greens won the Hackney majority. Mayoralty, despite the Conservatives losing more than 420 seats, Kemi Badenoch says results show signs of renewal.
8: We are renewing, we are rebuilding as a party, and this country needs us.
5: Nigel Farage thinks reform's gains mark an historic shift after winning Sunderland, the first council it's taken from Labour. Lib Dem leader Sir Ed Davies pleased after taking control of Portsmouth and Stockport. He's predicting significant growth in Scotland, where the SNP will fall just short of a majority, according to the latest projection. Plaid Cymru's leader is still confident of becoming First Minister of Wales. In other news, a judge has sentenced a 36-year-old man to 18 years in jail for what he described as a deliberate, intentional assault on a defenceless two-year-old boy. Cole Page died at the age of 4, 2 years after sustaining injuries at the hands of his mother's ex-boyfriend, Scott O'Connor. And the US Secretary of State has criticised other countries again for not backing military efforts against Iran, warning a lack of support over the Strait of Hormuz sets a dangerous global precedent. In Italy, Marco Rubio has called for more than just strongly worded statements from European allies. That's the latest. I'm Imani Rana.
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You are listening to Hospital Radio Basingstoke. My name is DJ Scotty, and I have the privilege of being the official start to your weekend here on HRB. I'm here till 6 o'clock tonight. I've got some great Friday evening tunes for you. Kicked off the show with a bit of Shawaddy Waddy. We're going to carry on with a bit of Rocker's Revenge and Walking on Sunshine. And my question, are we going to have sunshine this weekend? Well, you can find out at around about 5:30 because we got the local news and weather. But yeah, this is a taste of some of the tunes that we're going to get over the next 60 minutes with me, DJ Scotty, here on HRB.

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0: Get Down Saturday night on Hospital Radio Basingstoke. And it's not Saturday night, it's actually Friday night. So welcome once again to Tea Time on Friday on HRB with me, DJ Scotty. Hope you are enjoying these tunes. I am the official start to your weekend every Friday at 5 p.m. And then I'm also the official start to your week, actually, on a Monday. I do 8 till 10 p.m. show, and that's basically my goal with that, is to make your Mondays that little bit better with some great music. Speaking of great music, loads more great music coming up.
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0: Basement Jacks there with Raindrops on Hospital Radio Basingstoke. I do hope you are enjoying these Friday evening tunes here on HRB. It's coming up to 5:30, which means it's time for the local news and weather.
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2: And in today's local news, tribute's been paid to former Basingstoke and Dean Borough councillor Clive Sanders, who has died. Mr Sanders served as leader of the council from February 2012 to May 2019, having first been elected as the member for East Woodhay in 2006. He previously held the roles of deputy leader and the community's sport and leisure and community safety and development portfolios. Trains were disrupted across the south of England due to a radio communications fault on Thursday. The fault affected multiple train operators during the rush hour on Thursday morning, with trains delayed or cancelled. The fault was fixed by 10 a.m, but disruption continued for much of the day. And a new underground retreat offering saunas, ice baths, yoga and places to unwind has opened in Basingstoke. B, the underground retreat, is now open at the top of town in Winchester Street, offering a wellness space designed for everyday reset and somewhere to slow down, switch off and reconnect. The space offers activities including 1 hour fire and ice sessions, giving people the freedom to move between heat and cold at their own pace, listen to their body and relax in between on the lounges.
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0: So Saturday, sunny intervals and a gentle breeze, highs of 20 degrees. Much colder on Sunday though, light rain and highs of 16. But then Monday and Tuesday of next week, looking reasonable actually, no rain forecast.
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Donna Summer there with Bad Girls on Hospital Radio Basingstoke. Now, if you like your remixes, do check out an artist called Gigamesh. He's done a remix of the Donna Summer Bad Girls, actually, and he's done loads of other remixes, and honestly, it's excellent. So if you've got a bit of time on your hands, put Gigamesh into your search engine and look for his remixes, because they are quite awesome. However, the original Donna Summer track is obviously also good. Remixes, I think, sometimes enhance it, sometimes they just take away from the original. But yeah, do check out Gigamesh, he's worth a look. Right, I'm here till 6 o'clock tonight, and after me is John Perkin, and then after John is Tom Williams, and we got music all through the night here on HRB. But yeah, a trio of fine gentlemen to start your weekend on HRB, if I do say so myself. Carrying on with the tunes now though, this is The Jets and Crush on You. Go to our website, hrbasingstoke.co.uk, have a look at the pictures of me, John and Tom. And yeah, let me know who out of the three of us, if you really, you know, really, really had to, who would you have a crush on? Love to hear that. HR Basingstoke.co.uk.

0: 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We are fast approaching 6 o'clock. Don't forget, it's going to be John Perkin coming up after me, but I think I'm going to squeeze in some more of these Friday night tunes before then, so please do stay dialed in to this awesome HRB.
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You're listening to Hospital Radio Basingstoke with me, DJ Scotty. That was Mai Tai and History. What an amazing tune. That is going to make my Forgotten Treasures feature, I think, one of these days. I do a Forgotten Treasures feature every Monday where I play a song from the past that I just think is a treasure that people have forgotten. Right, I think we've got time for one more song before John Perkin takes over the wheels of steel on this Friday night on HRB. Now, who remembers Harry Enfield and Paul Whitehouse's characters of Smashy and Nicey, the radio DJs? They were maybe my inspiration to get into radio DJing, actually. A really great play on some of the 70s and 80s DJs. I'm going to finish tonight's show with their song that they always used to play. That's right. This is Bachman, Turner, Overdrive. You ain't seen nothing yet, baby. And that was my best impression of Smashy and Nicey. But it's not. It's me, DJ Scotty, on Hospital Radio, basically.

0: Big hello to all you truckers out there. That's another classic line from Smashy and Nicey when they got moved to the night time shift on the radio. All right, that's definitely all I've got time for. I'll be back again on Monday evening at 8 o'clock here on HRB. And if you are out and about this weekend, maybe at the Basingstoke Festival of Transport on Sunday, please do look out for me. I'll be wandering around. And do come and say hi. But it's now nearly 6 o'clock, which means it's time for the national and international news.
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3: 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Tonight. The Sound of Sunday on HRB. Still the only way to spend Sunday afternoon after 31.

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1: From the Sky News Centre at 6, Labour's day has gone from bad to worse, with the leader in Wales, Eluned Morgan, resigning after losing her seat in the Senate.
2: Welsh Labour has today suffered a catastrophic result. It ends a century of Labour winning in Wales, and the party will need to take a really hard look at itself.
1: Plaid Cymru will be the biggest party in the Welsh Parliament, with Reform just behind. Sir Keir Starmer is now coming under pressure after Labour's poor showing. They are down 858 seats in England. Nigel Farage's party has been storming to success all over the country, winning more than 1,000 new councillors in England. He is claiming a truly historic shift in British politics.
3: At the moment, we're winning one in three of all the seats that are up. But I genuinely think the best is yet to come. I'm very excited about the North East results, the Yorkshire results, Essex. We're feeling supremely confident.
1: The Green Party's taken control of its first council of this year's local elections in Norwich. It also added more than 180 councillors. The Tories are claiming signs of recovery despite losing more than 450 councillors. Meanwhile, the Lib Dems will be happy with 674 seats won in England so far. In the Scottish Parliament, it looks like the SNP will fall short of a majority after one of its ministers, Angus Robertson, lost his Edinburgh Central seat to the Scottish Greens. In other news, a man's denied using threatening behaviour towards Andrew Mountbatten Windsor. The former prince was reportedly out walking his dogs when the alleged incident happened near his Norfolk home on Wednesday evening. A third British person is suspected of having hantavirus linked to a cruise ship heading for the Canary Islands. UK health officials say two other British nationals are currently being treated for the rat-borne disease. And Sir David Attenborough says he's completely overwhelmed by messages on his 100th birthday. The King has paid tribute. That's the latest. I'm Imani Rana.
4: From Bramley to Brighton Hill, Buckskin to Overton.
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0: Good evening out there in the big wide world. How are you doing? 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As usual, for the last hour, it's been the unmistakable sound of our very own DJ Scotty with another fab feel-good Friday tea time show. But now it's my turn. For the next 2 hours, you'll be listening to John Perkins' Friday Evening Musical Extravaganza, where I've got some really good tunes just for you and me to enjoy. And it's one of those special theme shows today.
1: Hi-da! 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Right after the HRB Diary at 6:30, John's bringing you an hour of themed songs. Yes, sir, a whole hour. So, John, what's this week's theme?
0: This week, it's an hour of duets, some more unusual than others, but all good songs. But that's getting ahead of ourselves. Our opener today was Ray, who still can't seem to find her husband. Keep looking, girl. It's May the 8th today and the 128th day of the year. And isn't it so much lighter in the mornings and evenings now? Those balmy summer days aren't too far off now. Enough chat. Here's The Cure to tell us what Friday means to them.

0: The Police and Roxanne, of course. And if you want to hear that favourite song or make a dedication on HRB, this is what you do. 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Well, Chris Rea's starting a search for summer, but that'll be after this.
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More summertime music here on HRB. That time it was the Isley Brothers and Summer Breeze. Well, if it's your birthday today, you share it with the renowned broadcaster and natural historian David Attenborough, who was once in charge of BBC Two, and Jack Charlton, the English soccer defender from the World Cup in 1966, and Philip Bailey, the US R&B soul funk singer, songwriter with Earth, Wind and Fire. He's 75 today, and more from him later. Well, taking us up for HRB Diary today, we're going back to school for some lessons in love.

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0: 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All your favourites. This is HRB. Much too-

0: John Perkin.
1: Yes, it's arrived. It's here. It's time on JP's Friday Evening Musical Extravaganza for the Duets Hour. And first up, it's got to be Marvin Gaye and Kim Weston, the two of us.

Oh, what a great start. It Takes Two. And, of course, for a duet, it does take two. But up now, a couple of couples, if you get my drift. Soon it'll be Too Much, Too Little, Too Late, Johnny Mathis and Denise Williams. But first, Bryan Adams and Mel C, When You're Gone.

When I was putting all these duet songs together, I didn't realise how many great ones have been recorded over the years, and it was quite a job to trim them down into an hour. But I couldn't really leave out the birthday boy today, could I? So here he is, Philip Bailey with Phil Collins and Easy Lover.

0: Philip Bailey, The Birthday Boys with Phil Collins and Easy Lover. Great song. Coming soon, A Spanish Miss. But that'll be after this.
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0: Linda Ronstadt and Aaron Neville and don't know much. Well, I do. I always know that I have to have this in my show. So no show on Friday is complete without one of these.
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0: It's nearly time for the national and international news. So on JP's Friday Night Extravaganza, it's time for today's 7 o'clock teaser. 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
1: Tweet, taking us up to the international news, it's going to be Roberta Flack and Donny Hathaway with Where Is the Love? And Roberta Flack is the only person to win a Grammy Award for Record of the Year in two consecutive years, 1973 and 74. In 74, she won Killing Me Softly with his song. But which song won her first Grammy in 1973? Answer after the news.

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1: From the Sky News Centre at 7, confidence in Keir Starmer's wavering from within as Labour continue to suffer heavy losses in the local council elections in England. They've lost over 1,000 seats and 24 councils. Dr Simon Ophers, the Labour MP for Stroud, and says the PM needs to go.
2: I think that's not if now, it's when. You know, Keir's a decent guy, but I just think he's not the right leader for the next election. And if we go into the next election with him, we are going to get slaughtered, I think.
1: But Sir Keir Starmer says he's not walking away. In Wales, an emotional Labour First Minister, Eluned Morgans, resigned after losing her seat in a wipeout. Plaid Cymru is now the largest party. Leader John Swinney says it's clear his party will come out as the largest, despite signs they'll fall short of a majority in the Scottish Parliament.
3: To take it to the position where I expect us to win the election today is a moment of enormous, enormous significance for me, and one from which I take enormous personal assurance and joy.
1: Reform UK has been celebrating rapid gains, winning more than 1,000 seats and 8 councils so far in England. The Greens have gained 2 councils from Labour, Norwich and Waltham Forest. The Tories have lost over 400 seats, but the leader insists there are signs of a recovery, while the Lib Dems are pleased with more than 700 seats won so far for the party. In other news, a US jet has fired on 2 Iranian oil tankers headed for Iran, which it says breached the American blockade. Earlier, the US Secretary of State said he's expecting to hear from Tehran today in talks to end the war. Manchester United captain Bruno Fernandes has been named the Football Writers Association Footballer of the Year. And Tess Daly and Vernon Kay have announced their separation after 22 years of marriage in a joint statement shared on Instagram. The former Strictly presenter and radio DJ share 2 daughters. That's the latest. I'm Imani Rana.
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You're listening to JP's Friday Evening Musical Extravaganza here on Hospital Radio Basingstoke, and we're continuing with the Duets Hour, which got underway with George and Aretha, both still waiting around. Anyway, remember before the news I asked you which song won Roberta Flack her first Grammy in 1973? Well, the answer was The First Time Ever I Saw Your Face. A great song for another week, perhaps. Get it right? Well, if not, have another go at next week's JP's Friday 7 o'clock teaser here on HRB. OK, moving on. Next, it's a cover of possibly the best pop duet ever, Endless Love. It's still Lionel Richie, but this time with Shania Twain, not Diana Ross. See what you think. My.

0: There we go, another cover version. This time it was David Bowie and Mick Jagger covering Martha Reeves and the Vandellas, Dancing in the Street. Well, after this, we're going to catch up with a lady and a tramp.
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0: for. She won't dish that dirt with the rest of those broads.
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0: That's why this chick, she's a champ.

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1: Not quite the same as Frank's 1957 original version. That was Old Blue Eyes and Luther Vandross, The Lady is a Tramp, continuing the Duets Hour. And that was a request for our own DJ, Anne Merrill, Luther's number one fan. I hope you enjoyed that one, Anne. And you can catch up with her here on HRB this Sunday evening at 6. She knows her onions, you know, just like these two.

Sam Smith and Normani, Dancing with a Stranger. Sometimes that's the best way to do a dance, isn't it? OK, let's bring this duet's hour to a close. After all, enough is enough.

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1: And in today's local news, the local council election results are in and Basingstoke and Dean Borough Council now looks rather different. Reform UK, the Liberal Democrats and the Basingstoke and Dean Independents were the big winners as votes were counted in the 18 Borough Council seats across Basingstoke throughout Friday. Across the wards that went to the polls, the Liberal Democrats picked up 4 seats, Basingstoke and Dean Independents took 5, Reform UK gained 2 and Labour won 2. The Conservatives held 3. The All-In Party and the Greens each won 1 seat. The night's most notable shifts were Reform UK gaining Winkelbury and Minidan and Southam, and Liberal Labour gaining Brookvale and King's Furlong. The All-In Party gaining Hatchwarren and Beggarwood by a very narrow margin. The Greens gaining Chinham and the Independents gaining Oakley and the Candovers. Basingstoke and Dean Borough Council has 54 seats in total, with 18 contested this time and 36 councillors continuing their existing terms. And a new duck house has landed on the water and it's already making a difference for wildlife. The shelter is now in place on the small pond at Eastrop Park, thanks to Wildlife Group helping wildlife in Basingstoke. Installed with council permission, the house was put into position by Danny, a volunteer with the Swan Sanctuary and Swan and Friends Bird Rescue, who used a kayak to carefully navigate the hazardous sludge conditions. The new addition follows previous improvements to the pond, including a floating straw island.
2: Today, any showers will stop, leaving tonight dry with clear spells and perhaps a few local patches of mist forming in the early hours. And Saturday will see dry and sunny start, but cloud will gradually build up in the afternoon with showers possible and a warmer day. Sunday looks to be cooler and a breezy day, largely cloudy. So basically, it's all changeable.
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You're listening to me, John Perkin, here on Hospital Radio Basingstoke, and we're getting the last half hour of my show underway with Sydney Youngblood, and that was followed by Paul Young, with a reference to the classic Otis Redding album, Otis Blue. Now, Huey Lewis has a question just for you.

0: Huey Lewis, and yes, Huey, I do believe in love, and I'm sure you do too. Okay, as you have heard, it's VE Day today, Victory in Europe, and also on May the 8th, we're celebrating these things on a much more light-hearted note. We're embracing the spirit of freedom with No Socks Day, and could head outdoors and connect with nature on National Public Gardens Day. Then you could quench your thirst on National Have a Coke Day, while supporting a local donkey sanctuary on World Donkey Day. All good stuff, all worthy of a mention.
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So when my show is done, it'll be the tantalising tones of Mr. Tom Williams taking control of the HRB Friday evening. And then at 10, it's the E-Movie Box with Paul Baker. And 11, the HRB Evening Mix with all your local news and information. Then at midnight, it's the Chill Zone with Vernon Pierce. But the old clock on the wall says it's time to go again. I hope you enjoyed my musical section here on HRB, especially those duets. There's just this one left to play, and it's those legs from ZZ Top.

0: For the last 2 hours, you've been listening to Hospital Radio Basingstoke with me, John Perkin. I'll be back soon, and hopefully you can join me then. But for now, take care, enjoy your weekend. Coming up next, it's Mr. Tom Williams. He's after the national and international news at 8. See ya.
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2: It's Neil O'Jane on the Sound of Sunday is back live on Sunday afternoon from 1:30. There'll be soap updates, our theatre guide, the local news, sport and weather. We're off to Hunsford. There's Memory Makers, the Eurovision years, the quiet course of an hour. And after four, we're at Bishopswood Court at the Tadley Community Social for Risen's Request. Someone could win a prize in the Spot the Ball. Someone will win a prize in the Weekend Prize Draw. Sound of Sunday on HRB. Still the only way to spend Sunday afternoon. Don't take my word for it, though.
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6: Diagnostic and Treatment Centre is mostly an outpatient and day case suite. We have 3 theatres and 2 endoscopy suites. We cater for about 1,100 patients a month, which is about 13,000 patients a year. And it ranges from children as young as 1 to adults that could be 100 plus. A range of operations from ear, nose and throat, gynaecology, orthopaedics, general surgery, pain, dental, then through to endoscopy, which can be colonoscopies, sigmoidoscopies, bronchoscopies, a whole range of things. And we also have some outpatient services as well. It's very busy, and probably a lot of people, I don't think, realise how busy we are. As I say, it's 1,200 patients a month, and that's sort of between 250, 300 patients a week we can be seeing through these doors, so it is very busy. It allows patients that need to be in hospital and staying in hospital to be cared for in the right facilities, obviously main theatre and seafloor in other areas, so the Diagnostic and Treatment Centre can then just do the outpatients and the patients that need 1, 2, 3 night stays, so it means it's sort of a better utilisation of facilities all round.
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8: Around the hospital, online at hrbasingstoke.co.uk and across Basingstoke on DAB. This is HRB.
9: From the Sky News Centre at 8. It's been a tough day of results for Labour at the local council elections. The party has lost over 1,000 seats and 28 local authorities so far. One of those is Birmingham City Council after 14 years in power. Sir Keir Starmer's taken responsibility for the poor performance, calling it a tough day. But he insists he won't be walking away.
10: We made a number of calls, the right calls in terms of stabilising the economy, investing in our public services and not getting dragged into the Iran war. But we also made unnecessary mistakes. And my job now is to set out the steps to bring about the change that people want and deserve.
9: However, cabinet ministers have been coming to his defence, with both the Chancellor and the Defence Secretary backing the PM. Reform UK has been celebrating significant gains. The party's won more than 1,200 seats, including Barnsley, ending more than 50 years of Labour rule there. Kemi Badenoch says the Conservatives are coming back despite losing hundreds of councillors. Wales First Minister Baroness Eleanor Morgans resigned as leader of Welsh Labour. Plaid Cymru are now the largest party in Wales. Rhun ap Iorwerth says his party is ready to take steps to become the next Senedd government.
11: We have won because we represent hope over division, credibility over chaos, and progress over stagnation.
9: The Greens have gained 2 councils from Labour, while the Lib Dems are pleased with over 750 seats won so far. A man's denied using threatening behaviour towards Andrew Mountbatten Windsor. The former prince was reportedly out walking his dogs when the alleged incident happened near his Norfolk home on Wednesday. Average prices paid by first-time homebuyers have fallen to their lowest level so far this year. Figures from Halifax show the typical cost of a property fell by 0.1% last month to just over £299,000. And Tess Daly and Vernon Kay are separating after 22 years of marriage. They say they'll remain good friends. That's the latest. I'm Imani Rana.
7: From Bramley to Brighton Hill, Buckskin to Overton.
8: Around the hospital, online at hrbasingstoke.co.uk and across Basingstoke on DAB.
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13: 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No, this is your announcer speaking. He is not your announcer. I am your announcer.
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Yeah, it was Paul McCartney getting us off to a great start on today's Happy Hour show with his huge 1980 international smash hit when he was coming up. And he will be coming up again later in the show in our baffling Beatles year.

0: Everly Brothers Phil and Don were taking us back to 1961 and one side of a double A side with Ebony Eyes on the flip side of that one titled Walk Right Back.
1: What did you just say?
0: I've no idea.
2: We love our sponsors, especially this one.
3: This portion of the show is being brought to you by Gravity. When wanting to walk around on the side of our planet without inconveniently being flung to the far reaches of the solar system, more people choose gravity than any other force in the universe. So remember, when something has got you down, it's probably gravity.

0: It was 1976 and the fabulous Fleetwood Mac were telling us to go your own way. 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Only joking.
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1: Walden Robert Cassotto, better known as singer-songwriter and actor Bobby Darin, who was having an international top five hit with that one in 1962 when he was singing about things.
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1: 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And he galloped into Market Street, his badge upon his chest. His name was Ernie, and he drove the fastest milk

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1: Are we going to play it? Of course we are.
2: You could hear the offbeats pound as they raced across the ground, and the clatter of the wheels as they spun round and round. And he galloped into Market Street, his badge upon his chest. His name was Ernie, and he drove the fastest milk cart in the West. Now Ernie loved a widow, a lady known as Sue. She lived all alone in Lily Lane at number 22. They said she was too good for him, she was haughty, proud and chic. But Ernie got his cocoa there 3 times every week. They called him Ernie. And he drove the fastest milk cart in the West. She said she'd like to bathe in milk. He said, all right, sweetheart. And when he'd finished work one night, he loaded up the cart. He said, you want it pasteurized, because pasteurize is best. She says, Ernie, I'll be happy if it comes up to me chest. That tickled old Ernie. And he drove the fastest milk cart in the West. Now, Ernie had a rival, an evil-looking man called Two-Ton Ted from Teddington, and he drove the baker's van. He tempted her with his treacle tarts and his tasty oatmeal bread, and when she seen the size of his hot meat pies, it very near turned her head. She nearly swooned at his macaroon, and he said, now, if you treat me right, you'll have hot rolls every morning and crumpets every night. He knew once he sampled his layer cake, he'd have his wicked way, and all Ernie had to offer was a pint of milk a day. Poor Ernie! And he drove the fastest milk cart in the West. One lunchtime, Ted saw Ernie's awesome cart outside her door. It drove him mad to find it was still there at 4:30. And as he leapt down from his van, off blood through his veins did course, and he went across to Ernie's cart, and he didn't half kick his horse, whose name was Trigger.
3: Trigger!
2: And he pulled the fastest milk cart in the West. Now Ernie rushed out into the street, his gold top in his hand. He said, if you want to marry Susie, you fight for her like a man. Oh, why don't we play cards for her, he sneeringly replied. And just to make it interesting, we'll have a shilling on the side. Now Ernie dragged him from his van, and beneath the blazing sun, they stood there face to face, and Ted went for his bun. But Ernie was too quick, things didn't go the way Ted planned, and a strawberry-flavoured yoghurt sent it spinning from his hand. Now Sushi ran between them and tried to keep them apart. And Ernie pushed her aside and a rock cake caught him underneath his heart. And he looked up in pained surprise and the concrete hardened crust of a stale pork pie caught him in the eye and Ernie bit the dust. Poor Ernie!
3: Ernie!
2: And he drove the fastest milk cart in the West. Ernie was only 52. He didn't want to die. And now he's gone to make deliveries in that milk round in the sky, where the customers are angels and ferocious dogs are banned, and a milkman's life is full of fun in that fairy dairy land. But a woman's needs are manifold, and Sue, she married Ted. But strange things happened on their wedding night as they lay in their bed. Was that the trees a-rustling, or the hinges of the gate? Or Ernie's ghostly gold tops are rattling in their crate. They won't forget Ernie.
3: Ernie!
2: And he drove the fastest milk car in the West.
1: Our mystery music mix here today was from 1972, finishing up with dear old Benny Hill and his number one hit in the UK and Australia about Ernie, the fastest milkman in the West.
2: They won't forget Ernie.
1: And they won't forget Benny Hill either.
4: Aww. Isn't that nice?
5: Yeah.
6: It's Jim Stephens' Happy Hour Show. Oh dear.

Yeah, upbeat music all the way here on the Happy Hour Show, and they don't come much more upbeat than that one from the Electric Light Orchestra in 1981 when they were telling us to hold on tight. Well, they did warn you. Coming up after the next song, we'll be having today's Happy Hour Beatles year.

0: Get yourself free. Paul Simon was teaching us 50 ways to leave your lover back in 1976.
1: Oh!
0: Now it's time for today's Happy Hour Beatles Year. You're about to hear two songs from the Fab Four, which were both released in the same year here in the UK, and we'll be revealing that year after the first song. But can you work it out before then? Put your thinking caps on, because here we go.

0: Today's Beatles year was 1965, and we kicked off with George taking lead vocals on a song written by him titled Think for Yourself, which featured on their Rubber Soul album. The second song featured Paul singing his own composition, I've Just Seen a Face, which appeared on the Help soundtrack album, except in America, where it was on Rubber Soul.
1: Really?
2: Yes.
0: Coming up after the next track is John Holman's Rare Record Revival.

0: A big international hit for Billy Joel in 1983 when he wanted to tell her about it.
1: I'm not interested.
2: Oh!
0: It's time now for an upbeat song that you wouldn't normally get to hear on the radio. It might be a flip side or an album track or just one that didn't make it into the charts. Our thanks as always to John Holman for today's Happy Hour Rare Record Revival.

0: which is band Blue Mink, performing the original version of a song that was a hit for the Rimshots and Gary Tom's Empire, titled Get Up. It was composed by the band's Roger Cook and recorded at Barry Morgan's Sound Studios in London, first released on an unsuccessful 45 single on the EMI label and also on their album The Best of Blue Mink in 1974.
1: Boy, that sure sounds good!
2: Yeah!
0: And our thanks again, as always, to John Holman for providing the music on today's Rare Record Revival.

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1: Oh, yeah. Hi.
2: Bonjour.
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0: One of the few 60s bands who made a successful transition into the 70s. That was the Hollies in 1965 with Look Through Any Window. And you'll probably be arrested as a peeping Tom.
1: Oh! Ew, you're so gross.
0: Okay, have we got time for another quick one before the finale song?
2: Yes!
0: Oh.

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1: This has been Jolly Jim Stevens' Happy Hour Show. I hope you'll be able to join us again next time for lots more fun and upbeat oldies. Until then, thanks for listening, look after yourselves, and bye-bye. And now it's the Happy Hour Show fabulous finale. And we're finishing up today's Happy Hour Show with the 12-inch version of the Pet Shop Boys' big hit of 1985 when they were singing about those West End girls.
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4: From the Sky News Centre at 9, Mayor of London Sir Sadiq Khan has described today's local council results as bitterly disappointing for Labour. They've suffered significant losses, with a fall of more than 1,200 seats in England. Voters in Tameside explained why they've turned their backs on the party.
5: A change.
6: What annoys me is people have worked all my life and they can't manage.
7: I voted for independent because we needed someone that listens to the people.
5: The other
7: Labour has had their chance.
4: Sir Keir Starmer insists he's not going to walk away. Meanwhile, in Wales, Labour was dealt a serious blow, with Plaid Cymru now the largest party. It's been a day of stunning results for Reform UK. They are second in Wales with 34 seats in the Senate and have won more than 1,300 councillors and 13 full local authorities in England. Zach Polanski's declared the two-party system as dead and buried after the Greens won the Hackney mayoralty. The Tories have lost more than 500 seats, but leader Kemi Badenoch insists there are signs of a recovery.
8: We are renewing, we are rebuilding as a party, and this country needs us.
4: Lib Dem leader Sir Ed Davies pleased after taking control of Portsmouth and Stockport. They've won over 800 seats so far. In other news, a US jet has fired on two Iranian oil tankers heading for Iran, which it said breached the American blockade. Earlier, the US Secretary of State said he's expecting to hear from Tehran today in talks to end the war. Great Western Railway is going to be nationalised in December. The operator, which connects Paddington in London to the south of England and South Wales, will be the 11th to be taken into public ownership. The three remaining privately owned companies will be Avanti West Coast, Cross Country and East Midlands Railway. And the King and Queen are among those who've paid tribute to Sir David Attenborough as he celebrates his 100th birthday. Charles and Camilla have shared photos of the environmentalist online. That's the latest. I'm Imani Varma.
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featuring Maggie Riley on lead vocals on there. 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Hello, this is Paul Baker. How you doing? Right, let's dig out some Bonnie Tyler for you right now. From the 80s, Holding Out for a Hero.

originally recorded by the Crickets in 1961, the Bobby Fuller Four from 1966, I Fought the Law, and the law won, no less. Paul Baker on your number one radio station, these are your power anthems. And now here's Elton John taking you all the way back to 1972, his Crocodile Rock.

0: got to number 8 in the UK charts. It was their debut single back in 1975, Dire Straits and Sultans of Swing. Sorry, 1979, not 1975. Elton John before that, Crocodile Rock. That got to number 5 in the UK charts back in the 70s.
1: 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This is Power Anthems. 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With Paul Baker.

got to number 22 in the UK charts back in November of 1987. The Hooters and Satellite. Moving on now, taking you back to the 60s. Here are the Byrds and Turn, Turn, Turn from 1965.

Getting a bit soulful for you for a change, actually, here on Power Anthems. This is Paul Baker, January of 1973, and you had Papa Was a Rolling Stone from The Temptations, and from 65 before that you had The Byrds and Turn, Turn, Turn. Your number one radio station brings you the specials. This is Ghost Town. I very nearly said The Jam, but it's not.

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Huey Lewis and the News, and Stuck With You got to number 12 back in August of 1986 here in the UK. Let's take you on a little trip back to

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Del Shannon and Runaway in the Shadows with Apache. 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
1: 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With Paul Baker.
0: And that is pretty much your lot. 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We'll do it again for you very soon on your favourite radio station. 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Or you can still get me on Twitter @djpaulbaker. Once again, thanks for listening. I'll see you soon. Bye-bye for now.

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4: From the Sky News Centre at 10, it has been a day of stunning results for Reform UK and catastrophic ones for Labour. Reform has seen a surge in support in councils in England, gaining over 1,000 seats so far. Leader Nigel Farage insists the best is yet to come for his party.
5: The pattern that's emerging over the country is that Labour are being wiped out by Reform in many of their most traditional areas. And what you're going to see later on today is the Conservative Party being wiped out in their heartlands like Essex.
4: Sir Keir Starmer's party has lost control of 35 councils in England and shed more than 1,000 seats. In Wales, First Minister Eluned Morgan lost her seat in the Senedd and has resigned as Labour leader.
6: Welsh Labour has today suffered a catastrophic result. It ends a century of Labour winning in Wales, and the party will need to take a really hard look at itself.
4: Plaid Cymru will be the largest party there. The Mayor of London, Sir Sadiq Khan, has described the results as bitterly disappointing for Labour, but Science Secretary Liz Kendall doesn't believe a change of leadership is the right way forward. The Green Party took control of Hackney Council, adding to its more than 450 councillor successes. The Tories are claiming signs of recovery despite losing more than 525 seats. Meanwhile, the Lib Dems will be happy with more than 800 seats won in England. In other news, the Pentagon has begun releasing files on UFOs. They include old State Department cables, FBI documents, and NASA transcripts of crewed spaceflights. Average prices paid by first-time homebuyers have fallen to their lowest levels so far this year. Figures from Halifax show the typical cost of a property fell by 0.1% last month to just over £299,000. And Hull's Championship playoff semi-final with Millwall is finally balanced after the first leg finished goalless. That's the latest. I'm Imani Rana.
1: From Tadley to Hook, Odiham to Oakley.
0: Around the hospital, online at hrbasingstoke.co.uk and across Basingstoke on DAB.
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10: 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There's some Mortal Kombat to contend with, and we're in the skies with Tom Cruise as Top Gun hits 40. And finally, today, we're in the fields with the Sheep Detectives. 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

First off this week, we're off back to 1959. After witnessing a mafia murder, sleek saxophone player Joe, played by Tony Curtis, and his long-suffering buddy Jerry, played by Jack Lemmon, improvise a quick plan to escape from Chicago with their lives. Disguising themselves as women, they join an all-female jazz band and hop a train bound for sunny Florida. While Joe pretends to be a millionaire to win the band's sexy singer, Sugar, played beautifully by Marilyn Monroe, Jerry finds himself pursued by a real millionaire, played by Joe E. Brown, as things heat up and the mobsters close in. This is a classic. Some like it hot. And here's a reminder.

0: Not since Scarface, so much action. Not since the Marx Brothers, so much comedy. 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The best picture this year will also be the funniest.
1: Good night, sugar.
2: Good night, honey.
0: There's one thing sure, boy never met girl like this before. You've never laughed more at sex or a picture about it.
1: You stay here as long as you like.
0: Jack may have beaten Tony to the sugar, but not for long.
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1: Some Like It Hot stars Marilyn Monroe, Tony Curtis and Jack Lemmon, and it's now available to own on a limited edition DVD, Blu-ray and digital download from all the usual outlets.
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1: Up next, our second classic movie to own at home. My Beautiful Laundrette is a 1985 British romantic comedy drama film directed by Stephen Frears and written by Hanif Qureshi. It was one of the first films released by Working Title Films. Set in London during the Thatcher years, the film reflects the fraught relationships between members of the Pakistani and English communities at the time. The story focuses on Omar and his reunion and eventual romance with his childhood friend Johnny, played by Daniel Day-Lewis, now a street punk. The two become the caretakers and business managers of a laundrette. The British Film Institute ranked My Beautiful Laundrette as one of the 50th greatest British films of the 20th century. It was adapted into a stage play in 2002 and 2019. Here's how it looks.
3: The beginning of a business empire.
4: Nothing but a toilet and a youth club. A constant boil on my bum.
5: How's your foot there?
4: It's all good.
6: Work now till you go back to college. I'm fixing you up with a job with your uncle.
5: Like me friends.
7: Bring us in.
5: I will.
4: Okay. I'll charge you basic rent. Above that, you keep.
3: Jack Kroll of Newsweek calls My Beautiful Laundrette a sharp, sophisticated, funny, sexy, compassionate picture. A delightful surprise in every way.
6: Oh, one thing more. Try and fix him up with a nice girl.
5: What are you doing, boy?
7: It'll be going into profit any day now. Partly because I've hired a bloke of astounding competence and strength of body and mind to look after it for me.
3: A partnership of young entrepreneurs.
5: A laundrette as big as the Ritz. Oh, yes.
3: Faced with racial tension.
5: Why are you working for these people?
4: Work, that's why.
6: Don't get too involved with that crook.
4: Where are those two buggers?
6: I don't want my son in this underpants cleaning condition.
3: David Denby of New York Magazine calls it rambunctious, juicy, richly entertaining. My Beautiful Laundrette is a work of substance. My Beautiful Laundrette, an Orion Classics release.
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9: Let me tell you something. In this life, you're either a winner or you're a loser. Y'all want to work in a steel mill like me for the rest of your days?
10: No, sir.
9: Yeah, because I sure as hell don't. Y'all willing to fight for it?
10: Yes, sir.
9: I need to hear you a little louder. Y'all willing to fight for it?
10: Yes, sir.
11: Ready whenever you are, Michael. Woo!
12: Do you know what I'm after?
13: You want to be the biggest star in the world?
9: We need to capitalize on Michael's success. Because the Jackson family is the brand. That's our Coca-Cola. And we need to start selling. So
14: I'm planning an international tour. This is just the beginning.
12: I need to think.
9: I told you what to think.
12: I love my family. I just want to do my own thing.
15: have all these ideas in my head. Just gotta get them out.
16: And do it, Michael. I'm not a little boy anymore. People always told
17: me, be careful what you do. Michael, I knew you were different the moment you were born. You have a very special life. And mother always told me,
15: be careful who you love. I believe music can change the world.
17: Spread love, joy, and peace. That is what I want the world to feel. Magic.

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4: The Diagnostic and Treatment Centre is a mostly an outpatient and day case suite. We have three theatres and two endoscopy suites. We cater for about 1,100 patients a month, which is about 13,000 patients a year. And it ranges from children as young as one to adults that could be 100 plus. A range of operations from ear, nose and throat, gynaecology, orthopaedics, general surgery, pain, dental, then through to endoscopy, which can be colonoscopies, sigmoidoscopies, bronchoscopies, a whole range of things. And we also have some outpatient services as well. It's very busy, and probably a lot of people, I don't think, realise how busy we are. As I say, it's 1,200 patients a month, and that's sort of between 250, 300 patients a week we can be seeing through these doors, so it is very busy. It allows patients that need to be in hospital and staying in hospital to be cared for in the right facilities, obviously main theatre and seafloor and other areas, so the Diagnostic and Treatment Centre can then just do the outpatients and the patients that need 1, 2, 3 night stays. So it means it's sort of a better utilisation of facilities all round.
5: Yeah. Hey, it's Serena Carpenter.
6: This is HRB. All your favourites.
0: E-Movie Box. 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
7: Welcome back. Up next, Billie Eilish. Hit Me Hard and Soft, the tour. 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Together, they'll reinvent the concert experience in 3D. 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Presented in immersive 3D, the film is directed by Academy Award winners James Cameron and Billie Eilish. Here's how it looks.
8: The fact that they've been sleeping there is so crazy.
9: Should I post it and see?
10: Oh my god.
11: She's looking.
8: Oh my god, she's looking.
11: Yeah.
8: She's
11: here.
8: Yeah,
11: she can't see anything.
8: Oh no, here comes so many of them.

0: That's James Cameron.
1: No one shot a concert film on this scale before.
2: How you feel tonight? Where do we
1: go? We're using tech that's never been used before.
3: Can't wait. So you're up.
4: It's gonna be loud.
5: Duh.
1: You told me you carried a lot of pain with you throughout the tour.
4: Yes.
6: Do you see the scrapes on my hands? That is from the fans.
5: Here I go.
1: And what are you thinking right now? What are you feeling?
5: I'm trying my best.
4: That note from Phineas made me cry.
7: It's gonna be my first show ever without him. Man, am I the greatest? It's been the joy of my life to travel the world with you. No one does it like you do. Love, Pinch.

0: I will always stand up for you and I will always fight for you.
1: It wipes one out. Tour is so brutal. I like to have a puppy room to like go chill in.
2: I'm doing this on my next movie for sure.
1: Right?
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0: was not destiny. It's not something you're born with. It's searching for greatness.
1: Johnny Cage, you have been chosen for Mortal Kombat.
0: Then realizing you've had it in you this entire time.
2: Whoa! I really don't feel comfortable hitting a girl.
3: Don't worry. You won't.
2: Yo, send me back. I want to go back.
3: The rules of the tournament are simple. Our fates would not be settled by the size of our armies. They would be decided by combat.
0: I'm not some great warrior. I'm not some champion.
1: This is a war for the fate of your world.
4: Freeze him!
2: Me?
4: Earth belongs to me.
5: We do not kneel!
6: Our only chance is to face this together.
4: Let's go, baby.
6: Johnny Cage, are a part of this now. It's showtime.
4: Get over here!
6: Johnny will definitely die.
7: And Mortal Kombat 2 is now showing in cinemas across the country.

Mr. Vain. 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Not to compare, lovely dying for a chance just to touch your hand or a moment.

forgotten son that breaks the mold. 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Who's gonna be the one to save you from yourself? When you wanna take a bite, please, oh baby, please, you beg, you want, you say, you've got to get some. 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Just another fish to bit the worm on a hook of my line. Yeah, I keep many females longing for a chance to break my heart with SEX and plenty.

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2: The 15th Basingstoke Festival kicks off on the evening of Friday, the 19th of June, with a colourful parade through Basingstoke. Scratch Built Productions will bring this year's theme Parade on the Mythical Beast to life with giant creations, live music and performances as the parade winds its way from Cross Street, up Church Street, down Woad Street, through Festival Square and into the amphitheatre. Festival favourites, Orton Dance Theatre, will return with Zig Zag, a physical comedy and acrobatic performance featuring wooden reels. Pumpkin Pantos will also be back, delighting audiences with their musical and comedy take on Alice in Wonderland. New acts include Pirates of the Caribbean, who will present Pirate Taxi, a circus show in, on and around a classic London cab. Other highlights include Hydro Punk by Artisani, an interactive water sculpture installation, Gardini Juggling's ballet juggling mashup, U2 Can Tutu, and the band Mr. Wilson's Second Liners, who will lead the opening parade. And HRB will be across everything that is going on as the official radio station of the event. Basingstokefestival.co.uk is where you need to go to find all the information you need to be part of Basingstoke's biggest event of the summer. That's the Basingstoke Festival from 19th of June to the 5th of July 2026.
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4: Welcome back. Coming up before the end of the show today, we're talking about the sheep.

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7: I'm a fighter pilot. It's not what I am. It's who I am.
8: How long have you been doing this?
5: Actually, we've only done this, twice.
9: Would you believe it's 40 years since Maverick took to the skies for the first time? A class of elite, hotshot Navy pilots at the fighter weapons school known as Top Gun push their aircraft and each other to the limits as they compete to be the best of the best. Tom Cruise stars as Pete Maverick Mitchell in the iconic 1986 blockbuster that defined a generation. Let's lift the curtain and go behind the scenes of this classic movie.
10: I'm very proud to have made the first Top Gun and to have had the opportunity to be able to come back and do it again.
8: So you're the one?
10: Yes, ma'am.
11: I first saw Top Gun when I was 10 years old with my dad, sort of a rite of passage.
12: You up for this one, Maverick?
13: Just a walk in the park, Kazansky.
11: And Tom is so amazing as Maverick. It's literally the reason I became an actor.
14: Let's go, Mav. Let's see what you got.
15: You're good. I'll give you that.
16: Top Gun made such an impact and continues to make an impact, not just cinematically, but also culturally.
5: Talk to me, Goose.
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10: Top Gun and Top Gun Maverick are movies about aviation. 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
9: The 40th anniversary of Top Gun is celebrated alongside its stars Tom Cruise, Kelly McGinnis, Val Kilmer, Anthony Edwards and Tom Skerritt. And it's showing in selected cinemas this week.

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2: If there's one secret to happiness in my life, it's taking care of the kindest creatures on Earth.
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4: When I wake up, well, I know I'm gonna be.
2: I keep them well fed, well groomed. And each day I read out loud to them. Mysteries, whodunits.
5: I know who the killer was.
2: I like to pretend that they follow along, but they're only sheep.
6: Ah! Why would he stop there?
7: He was just about to say who the killer was.
8: This is torture. It was the maid, right? When I
9: wake up. Wake up! Everybody, wake up!
10: We found George on the grass, and he's not moving.
6: What?
8: Lily, tell us what to do.
10: Our shepherd was murdered. And we shall solve the crime. George was visited by someone he knew well enough to offer a drink.
11: Not much of a story for you, I'm afraid.
12: Unless there's anything out of the ordinary.
10: The policeman is completely hopeless. Oh, we need to help him.
13: You think you're brave enough to leave home?
14: We're not scared.
10: What is that?
15: I think it's a rod.
10: But what is it made of?
15: Well, not grass, I can tell you that.
16: Are you coming?
14: For George?
10: For George.
17: Officer Derry, I am George Hardy's lawyer. He wrote a will.
10: In the nighttime stories, the people in the will are always the suspects.
18: That man had nothing.
17: Well, actually, there is $30 million.
10: And we have our motive.
17: We need to look for clues.
19: Stand back.
2: I am, after all, a sheep detective.
20: Who killed George?
21: What are they hiding?
10: What if I can't solve it?
15: I've read you dozens of these stories. They follow very simple rules.
8: Look, the clue!
18: Every time something happens with this case...
21: That's my hat!
18: There they are.
21: A clue!
11: Thank you all.
10: Sheep can do things. In fact, we can do anything.
6: I want to bash it!
22: I want to bash it so bad!
18: What's with them?
23: Guys, I may be inside a clue. Ow!
1: The film follows George Hardy, played by Hugh Jackman, a shepherd who loves his sheep and raises them only for their wool. Every night he reads aloud a murder mystery, pretending his sheep can understand, never suspecting that not only can they understand, but they argue for hours afterwards about who done it. When George is found dead under mysterious circumstances, the sheep realise at once that it was a murder and think they know everything about how to go about solving it. The local cop, Tim Derry, on the other hand, has never solved a serious crime in his life, so the sheep conclude they will have to solve it themselves, even if it means leaving their meadow for the first time and facing the fact that the human world isn't as simple as it appears in books. Let's take a deeper dive behind the scenes with the cast and crew of The Sheep Detectives.
2: If there's one secret to happiness, I propose it would be simply sheep.
8: Yeah, you're awake!
14: I've asked you a number of times not to do this.
15: I was 25 pages into The Sheep Detectives, and I texted my agent saying, I'm doing this.
10: This movie follows a flock of sheep and their devoted shepherd, George. Every night, he reads murder mysteries aloud to them.
5: I know who the killer was.
10: But then, our shepherd has been murdered, and we shall solve the crime.
24: I love stories about misfits who are trying to overcome odds, and The Sheep Detectives is exactly that.
25: He's their world, and when he's gone, of course they have to solve it.
10: Shall we?
26: This is a well-crafted, nicely executed murder mystery.
25: It's also unbelievably intelligent, sophisticated, and surprising.
21: What?
27: The greatest thing about this whole experience is the most extraordinarily brilliant cast.
10: Sheep can do things.
6: Yeah!
10: It's a movie where parents are laughing just as hard as their children. I mean, maybe even harder.
0: Do you know what humans call stupid people who can't think for themselves?
3: Ducks.
0: Sheep.
4: He's talking about you.
15: You're going to want to go with Summit because it's funny and touching and a little off the wall. I would say it's magical.
7: I'll read the ending tomorrow.
6: Ah! Why would he stop there?
9: He was just about to say who the killer was.
1: Starring, amongst others, Hugh Jackman, Nicholas Braun, Bryan Cranston, Chris O'Dowd, Regina Hall, Patrick Stewart, and Emma Thompson. The Sheep Detectives is showing in cinemas across the country this week. When I wake up.

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9: From the Sky News Centre at 11, it's been a tough day of results for Labour at the local council elections in England, as well as in Wales and Scotland too. The party's lost over 1,300 seats and 36 local authorities. One of those is Birmingham City Council after 14 years of Labour in charge. Sir Keir Starmer's taken responsibility for the poor performance, calling it a tough day.
10: Voters have sent a message about the pace of change, how they want their lives improved. They was elected to meet those challenges, and I'm not going to walk away from those challenges and plunge the country into chaos.
9: Cabinet ministers have been coming to his defence, with both the Chancellor and the Defence Secretary backing the PM. Reform UK has been celebrating significant gains. The party's won more than 1,400 seats, including Barnsley, ending more than 50 years of Labour rule there. Meanwhile, Kemi Badenoch says the Conservatives are coming back despite losing hundreds of councillors.
11: We are renewing, we are rebuilding as a party, and this country needs us.
9: Wales's First Minister, Baroness Eleanor Morgan, resigned as leader of Welsh Labour. Plaid Cymru, now the largest party in Wales. Meanwhile, it seems the SNP will fall short of a majority in the Scottish Parliament. The Greens have gained three councils from Labour, Hackney, Norwich and Waltham Forest, while the Lib Dems are pleased with 832 seats won so far. In other news, a judge has sentenced a 36-year-old man to 18 years in jail for what he described as a deliberate, intentional assault on a defenceless two-year-old boy. Cole Page died at the age of four, 2 years after sustaining injuries at the hands of his mother's ex-boyfriend, Scott O'Connor. And finally, in sport, Southampton have been charged by the EFL over allegations of spying on Middlesbrough's training sessions ahead of tomorrow's first leg of their Championship playoff semi-final. In tonight's match, Hull and Millwall are finally balanced after their first leg finished goalless. That's the latest. I'm Chris Milligan.
0: Around the hospital, online at hrbasingstoke.co.uk and across Basingstoke on DAB. 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

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We'll be checking out what's going on in the local area, plus taking a look at the local news headlines.

0: Basingstoke Transport Festival is back at the War Memorial Park on the 10th of May, with more than 800 vehicles on display from 11 a.m. till 4 p.m. Entry is free, and visitors can enjoy a showcase of vehicles, auto jumble, trade and charity stalls, and children's activities. The festival is organised by Basingstoke Dean Rotary. That's the Basingstoke Festival of Transport on the 10th of May at the War Memorial Park in Basingstoke from 11 a.m. till 4 p.m.
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2: The NHS shingles vaccination programme is offered to those of us aged 70 to 79, people aged 50 and over with a severely weakened immune system, and since September 2023, the programme has been gradually expanding to those turning 65 and those of us aged 60 to 64. Recent data indicates that the rate of people taking up this free vaccine is significantly below public health targets. Whilst having the vaccine doesn't guarantee you'll never get shingles, you are far less likely to develop serious complications like post-herpetic neuralgia, persistent nerve pain, which can have a significant impact on your quality of life, as Marianne Nicholson from the Shingles Support Society explains.
3: Shingles isn't a very important thing on its own. The trouble is, the older you get, or the more unwell you are, the worse it's going to be. In older people particularly, shingles can go away. The blisters heal up and your skin looks fine. But those nerve sensations can be very severe and very painful and aggravating, could go on for a long time. If you are in your 60s, it's going to happen to 1 in 5 of the people that get shingles. And if you're over 80, it's likely to happen to 1 in 3 of the people that develop shingles.
2: Marianne, a study published in the British Journal of General Practice reported that participants' understanding of shingles was limited. A common theme was that everyone has heard of it, but no one knows what it is.
3: Shingles is just the name we give to a recurrence of chickenpox. As a child, you catch chickenpox. The virus then hides away in the nerve junction boxes all the way down your spine, and they sit there. At any point, they could decide to waken up. Now, this tends to be when you're older, but it doesn't have to be. My nephew had it at 13, my niece at 25. When it recurs, it just reactivates in one particular ganglion, and the virus just turns up as a row of chickenpox blisters in a line, usually along a rib or down the side of the face. Those are two very common places, instead of turning up all over the body as they do for chickenpox.
2: A global study by one of the major pharmaceutical companies revealed that more than half of adults surveyed believed that you can catch shingles. Let's clear that one up.
3: Since shingles is a recurrence of chickenpox, you can't actually catch shingles. You only catch chickenpox. Anyone who's ever had chickenpox is not going to catch anything off a person who's got shingles. If they've not had chickenpox, the only way they can catch chickenpox off somebody with shingles is by actually rubbing against the sores. So as long as you don't come in physical skin contact with the sores, you won't be catching anything off a person with shingles. And that is one of the myths about shingles.
2: Do we know what might trigger an onset of shingles?
3: Things like ill health, a fall, a trauma, sometimes a bereavement, an operation, or just plain old age. Shingles is going to vary hugely from one person to the other. The only thing we can say that covers everyone is it's going to be on one side only, and it's going to be in one small region of the body. It usually starts with some sort of nerve sensation, which you can't really pin down to any particular cause. So, for instance, it could feel like a pulled muscle, except that when you think back, you haven't been doing anything that might pull a muscle. Or perhaps a super sensitive or burning skin sensation, perhaps from having been bitten by an insect or touched some sort of a plant to which you might be allergic. The other one, of course, is the itchy tingle under the skin, as though you've got ants running around under your skin. This is because the shingles virus, which has been living in your nerve ganglion, rides the tide of nutrient fluids until it gets to the skin, where it's going to make the blisters. And as it rides the tide of nutrient fluids, it irritates the nerve, and therefore you get these weird little sensations that tell you that it's on its way.
2: If you suspect you have shingles, are there effective treatments?
3: For antivirals, needs to be started within 72 hours of noticing the first symptoms. If you've left it more than 3 days, the doctor may give you antiviral therapy, but quite frankly, it's not likely to be very effective in shortening the recurrence.
2: My grateful thanks to Marianne Nicholson. To find out more and to access the latest edition of our podcast, visit wordonhealth.com. 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

0: 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It's the evening mix. It's just heading up for 11:30. It's time to check out the local news headlines.
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2: And in today's local news, the local council election results are in and Basingstoke and Dean Borough Council now looks rather different. Reform UK, the Liberal Democrats and the Basingstoke and Dean Independents were the big winners as votes were counted in the 18 borough council seats across Basingstoke throughout Friday. Across the wards that went to the polls, the Liberal Democrats picked up 4 seats, Basingstoke and Dean Independents took 5, Reform UK gained 2 and Labour won 2. The Conservatives held 3. The All-In Party and the Greens each won 1 seat. The night's most notable shifts were Reform UK gaining Winkelbury and Minidan and Southam, and Liberal Labour gaining Brookvale and King's Furlong. The All-In Party gaining Hatchwarren and Beggarwood by a very narrow margin. The Greens gaining Chinham and the Independents gaining Oakley and the Candovers. Basingstoke and Dean Borough Council has 54 seats in total, with 18 contested this time and 36 councillors continuing their existing terms. And a new duck house has landed on the water and it's already making a difference for wildlife. The shelter is now in place on the small pond at Eastrop Park thanks to Wildlife Group helping wildlife in Basingstoke. Installed with council permission, the house was put into position by Danny, a volunteer with the Swan Sanctuary and Swan and Friends Bird Rescue, who used a kayak to carefully navigate the hazardous sludge conditions. The new addition follows previous improvements to the pond, including a floating straw island.

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1: So, hello everyone. Here I am with Christine from the Pink Place. So, first and foremost, Christine, firstly, thank you for speaking to me today. Let's start from the beginning, I guess. So, the Pink Place, maybe you could tell us a little bit more about what it is and what it does.
2: Yes, of course, Darren. So the Pink Place is a cancer support charity. We have been going for 15 years in Basingstoke, so we're celebrating our 15th year this year. We provide wellbeing services and support to ladies who are going through any type of cancer, and that's from initial sort of diagnosis throughout treatment and beyond. And it's bringing people together, really, so that people in a similar situation, in a safe space where they can talk to others who really just understand and who get it.
1: Yeah, it's very true, isn't it? Because there's been some great strides made in cancer treatment over the last 10, 15 years. But if we're being honest, sitting in a doctor's surgery or hospital, I think cancer is a word that people still don't want to hear. And I think being in a similar space as others, because would you agree that a cancer diagnosis can be isolating?
2: Yeah, a lot of people say that to us, that whilst they might have a lot of family and friends around them, they still feel so isolated. You know, for everybody that's sort of suddenly diagnosed, usually it's totally out of the blue, it's a sort of a bolt out of the sky almost, and that shock and the anxiety and the fear all accumulate into sort of this massive whirlwind of what they're going through. And, you know, it takes a lot to get your head around that. So being with others that get that and understand is really, really helpful. And whilst obviously the NHS looks after the medical side, it's more the emotional wellbeing side that we support. And so that's what we do.
1: I think it's a key point you make, isn't it? The fact that the hospitals, the clinics, the therapists deal with the clinical side of things. But certainly cancer diagnosis is as much mental as it is physical, and often you may be fairly well looked after on the clinical side, but you're still struggling to come to terms with a diagnosis, and that can be really hard sometimes, can't it?
2: Yeah, definitely. So we have different things that we can offer to people, and we appreciate everyone's different. So, you know, they all may have different things they want to have, what they want to do with us. So we provide, really, is that well-being, that looking after yourself and being kind to yourself. So we offer a range of complementary therapies, so massage, reflexology, aromatherapy, and that can help a lot with relaxation, but also with some of the awful side effects of going through treatment. And those side effects can carry on for a long, long time afterwards. Fatigue is one of the biggest side effects, both going through cancer but also following cancer diagnosis. You know, that fatigue and that sort of total inability of being so worn out all the time. And a complementary therapy and massage and reflexology can really help with that. We also offer counselling, which is a really important part, and the opportunity to actually talk to one of our counsellors and to really sort of understand exactly what they're going through, and trying to sort of get them to maybe think about it in a way that is helpful and supportive to them, and being able to talk to a trained counsellor that can give them tips and ideas and tools to carry on forward can be really, really useful to them and really beneficial.
1: Thank you. And I think sometimes when you're affected by cancer, it almost seems that your whole life is dominated by the cancer diagnosis, and some of the services you provide, you mentioned complementary therapy, it's that hour, or hopefully it might be a week, where you can not think about cancer and just be yourself, isn't it?
2: Yeah, definitely. You can just come into our premises, have a lovely therapy, it gives you a time to relax, and it's about, you know, your time, me time, really, which often they don't get. You know, when you have so many different appointments, particularly when you're first diagnosed, you know, your calendar is filled with different tests and different treatments and various sort of appointments with all the medical teams, and it can feel so overwhelming. So to be able to come and just have a nice relaxing therapy is really beneficial. All our therapists are volunteers, they're all trained in oncology therapists, so they say, you know, it's safe to do those therapies for them. A lot of spas won't treat people that have got cancer, they're a bit concerned for doing that. So often if you sort of say to a spa, can I have a massage, they'll often say no, because they're not trained in that.
1: And I suppose thinking about the therapist and the support you provide for people living with cancer from a different point of view, I think if you're supporting someone with cancer, all your time is worried about that person because they're upset, they're tired, they're stressed, and knowing when they can come here for having their nails done or massage or facial, you can then be reassured. You're not going to be by the person's side. They are being well looked after. And that can take a load off your mind as a carer, can't it?
2: Definitely, yes. So whilst we don't actually support the family member, the partner of that person, they actually benefit from the fact of knowing that, you know, their partner has found something that's really helped them, that they've had the support. And you know, the feedback we get is that, you know, the person that left that morning, once they perhaps had a session with us, you know, very different when they come back a few hours later, and perhaps being a much happier and positive mental sort of attitude, and ready to sort of carry on again. So, yeah, definitely that does help. Things like yoga as well, we do yoga, which again, any type of exercise is really good when you're going through cancer. And as much as you might be exhausted, really tired and fatigued, even just a short walk can help. So yoga therapy, again, our yoga therapist, she is trained in oncology yoga, so she makes sure that people are safe and doing the things they should be doing, particularly if they've had surgery and things. So again, you know, people come and have that, and again, it is so beneficial to them.
1: It all sounds wonderful. So in terms of providing the service, are they chargeable? Can people get them free, or how does that work?
2: Yep, so all our services are provided for free. So we don't have any funding from the government or council or NHS, so we have to fundraise to actually be able to support the people. So currently we're supporting 268 ladies. Now obviously you'll feel they all rocked up to yoga, that would be a bit tricky. But they pick and choose which things they want to do, whether they come to any of our wellbeing sessions, so we offer three of those a week. So they can pick and choose what they want to do, or any of our other services. But to enable us to do that, we have to raise about £130,000 a year. So that's from fundraising and obviously generous donations from the community. Now that we're sort of 50 years old, we're quite well known within the community, but obviously there's so many other charities as well, so everyone is competing for the same bit of money, really. But we're lucky we have some generous supporters. But yes, without that, we wouldn't be able to operate.
1: Yes, high thing, isn't it, the amount of financial demand and financial pressure on charities. So I suppose if people want to know a bit more about the Pink Place, how they can get involved, how can they donate, if you want to be a volunteer, where do you find this information?
2: Yeah, sure. So we have our website, which is thepinkplace.org.uk. We're also across all our social medias as well, so Facebook, Instagram, LinkedIn as well, all under The Pink Place. So please follow us.
1: And a final thing to ask, I mean, fundraising, you do some fantastic work supporting people living with cancer, but in terms of keeping The Pink Place going, when's your next charity event? When's it taking place?
2: So our next charity event is the 14th of May, Thursday the 14th of May, and it's our annual fashion show. It's something we do every year. We actually use our own ladies who are going through cancer as the models. And this year we're working with Number One George Street as our fashion supplier. We hold it at the Apollo Hotel, and it's an evening of fun and laughter and lots of positivity. And also the firefighters from Basingstoke Fire Station walk our ladies down the catwalk. So it is a really fun evening. Tickets are £15 and can be available on our website.
1: That's the 14th of May, so hopefully see some of you there. So, Christine, thank you for your time. Lovely to speak to you.
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0: again. 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
4: 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Afternoon.
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6: 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We have 3 theatres and 2 endoscopy suites. We cater for about 1,100 patients a month, which is about 13,000 patients a year. And it ranges from children as young as 1 to adults that could be 100 plus. A range of operations from ear, nose and throat, gynaecology, orthopaedics, general surgery, pain, dental, then through to endoscopy, which can be colonoscopies, sigmoidoscopies, bronchoscopies, a whole range of things. And we also have some outpatient services as well. It's very busy, and probably a lot of people, I don't think, realise how busy we are. As I say, it's 1,200 patients a month, and that's sort of between 250, 300 patients a week we can be seeing through these doors, so it is very busy. It allows patients that need to be in hospital and staying in hospital to be cared for in the right facilities, obviously main theatre and seafloor in other areas, so the Diagnostic and Treatment Centre can then just do the outpatients and the patients that need 1, 2, 3 night stays. So it means it's sort of a better utilisation of facilities all round.
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2: 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From our studios at Basingstoke and North Hampshire Hospital, broadcasting across Basingstoke on DAB, this is HRB.
9: From the Sky News Centre at midnight, it's been a day of stunning results for Reform UK and catastrophic ones for Labour. Leader Nigel Farage has been enjoying his successes.
10: So it's a big, big day. It's a big, big day, not just for our party, but for a complete reshaping of British politics in every way.
9: Keir Starmer's party has lost control of 37 councils in England and more than 1,300 seats. In Wales, First Minister Eleanor Morgan lost her seat in the Senedd and has resigned as Labour leader.
11: Welsh Labour has today suffered a catastrophic result. It ends a century of Labour winning in Wales, and the party will need to take a really hard look at itself.
9: Plaid Cymru will be the largest party with 43 seats. Science Secretary Liz Kendall doesn't believe a change of Prime Minister is the right way forward. The Health Secretary Wes Streeting says while Keir Starmer has his support, the government must take responsibility.
12: Across the country, in England, Wales and Scotland, we've seen some extremely bad results for the Labour Party. We have to respect the voters, take the feedback on the chin, and accept that the government nationally bears a huge amount of responsibility for good Labour people losing through no fault of their own.
9: Late into the night, the Green Party took control of Hackney Council, adding to its 502 councillor successes. The Tories are claiming signs of recovery despite losing more than 550 seats. Meanwhile, the Lib Dems won more than 800 seats in England. In other news, a US jet has fired on two Iranian oil tankers heading for Iran, which it says breached the American blockade. Earlier, the US Secretary of State said he's expecting to hear from Tehran in talks to end the war. And finally, the King and Queen are among those who've paid tribute to Sir David Attenborough as he celebrated his 100th birthday yesterday. Charles and Camilla have shared photos of the environmentalists online. That's the latest from Sky News. I'm Chris Milling.
2: 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H-R-B. With Vernon Pierce.

This is Vernon Pierce inviting you to join me for an hour of late night easy listening. More laid back music, less chat, to help you unwind at the end of a busy day. So sit back and relax with some of my favourite late night songs. And if you fall asleep during the programme, don't worry, have a great night and sweet dreams.

0: 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H-R-B.
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3: From the Sky News Centre at 1, members of Keir Starmer's top team are showing their support for their boss after a terrible showing in the local elections.